0: In terms of like the materials and things that I use, I'm working with both watercolor and acrylic on paper and on canvas. And the practices really is like an ongoing exploration of the potential of these materials. So the ways in which they can yield really vital and unanticipated effects. So I work in a very intuitive way that often captures quite a chaotic or impulsive energy of the incidental and the subconscious, but there's also a sense of the diagrammatic at play in the work that operates almost in collision with the modes, the more intuitive modes of map making.
1: Your current exhibition at Te Waingutu Kaka, Melter of Limbs, places your work in conversation with that of Emerika Baik, exploring the ways in which your respective practices may converge, creating this dynamic dialogue within the gallery walls. We'll get into some of those connections between your practice shortly, but I wanted to start this conversation around Melter of Limbs by speaking a little to the show's beginnings. I understand that Nina Dyer curated the exhibition, but can you speak a little bit to the show's beginnings and how this pairing came together?
0: Yeah, sure. I opened up a conversation with Nina after reading some of her writing about another artist. She has this really interesting sensibility in the way she writes that I felt a connection to. And our conversation moved more to, I guess, towards my work and the way that that collage operates as a key process within my work. And she had recently also been writing about Emma Rita's work. It was a piece of writing that had been commissioned. And so we talked about collage within Emma Rita's practice. I had for a while, quite a while, been really interested in the way that Emma Rita juxtaposes quite painterly surfaces together in some of her more earlier textile works. And so I felt that there was an aesthetic connection there, but also conceptual connections with the process, the collage process. And I discovered in this first conversation with Nina that Emma Rita's quite recent relief works, and these are the ones that can be seen in the smaller gallery space, these had been influenced by anime, and in particular the 1975 Japanese anime version of the Little Mermaid. So it was like a really strange coincidence because I had also been looking at the Little Mermaid tale in connection to my interest in the mythological figure of the siren and how sirens influenced sort of the concept of the mermaid. During a research trip to Japan in 2024, I had encountered this really amazing publication of the storyboard art of Kenzo Masaoka's Little Mermaid's Crown, which it's an anime project that was left, it was never finished. But the storyboard art was first published in 2017. And I was just really captivated by these drawings. I just thought they were really, really incredible, but both quite beautiful, but sort of quite creepy as well. And so I just had to buy this publication. And it's something that I've been looking at quite a lot over the last few years. And I'd also been looking at the Soviet animated version of The Little Mermaid, which was made in 1968. So there were these really unexpected, or this unexpected convergence of our influences that for both of us had resulted in these very abstract visual languages. And one of the things Nina writes about in her text that sits alongside this exhibition, I've got a quote here where she says, "The resulting pieces translate allegorical impulse and subjective experience into a sensorial language, one that asks how myth might persist in abstraction." So I think that's a nice way of sort of bringing the works into conversation.
1: I wanted to speak a little bit to the title of the exhibition as well, Melter of Limbs. It takes its name from Sappho's characterization of Eros, the Greek god of love, whose lyric is translated by Anne Carson. I guess when you think about like the act of visually melting, the show title does feel as if it does take on this idea of convergence as well, which is interesting when you're thinking about the convergence of your practice and Baik's practice. Do you want to speak a little bit, I guess, to the title of the show and I guess those connections being made?
0: So the title came from a fragment of some of my titles that were within the Siren's body of work, and Nina thought that that was, quite a nice for the title of the show as a whole. And I think for me, the title Melter of Limbs really speaks of transformation of form and liminal states. which are explored through both my practice and Emerita's practice, as well as our shared use of myth as a language to express complex or amorphous forces. This was the way that Nina described it in some of our early conversations, which I thought was a really nice way of putting it, yeah.
1: As you say, the exhibition does really open up the gallery space as the site for connecting the two of your practices. And the show presents two series of paintings by yourself. You spoke a little bit there to, I guess, that shared fascination between both of your practices with mythical or archetypal references. I guess going to your work that you can see in the show, I wanted to start with the earlier Sirens, which appears to speak to these mythical references with, I guess, a bit more of a direct sensibility. Returning to the siren in her archaic form, drawing into equivalence with Eros, giving form to this collision through paint, almost like these explosions. Can you speak a little more to this interest in Greek mythology here and how that was kind of applied in the making of these works?
0: I have a really long standing interest in literary and artistic portrayals of female figures from Greek and Roman mythology, and particularly in the really enduring archetypes or tropes that continue to influence contemporary culture. So, for example, the myth of the Siren's Song is of this powerful force that is both so alluring and so dangerous. The Siren's Song is positioned almost as a force that can overwhelm reason, and it causes loss of control. And then you've also got, in the Little Mermaid tale, she sacrifices her voice for romantic love. So there's these myths or tales of the voice, the female voice. Also my Siren's works. So I was doing research into the Siren, but I also sort of overlaid that with a rereading of a book by Anne Carson, which is called Eros the Bittersweet. I used the archaic Greek poet Sappho's fragment 130 as a jumping off point for these works. And in the book, in particular in Carson's translation, it describes Eros as a melter of limbs. And in previous translations of Sappho, that had been translated, I think, more often to loosener of limbs. And I liked the sort of slant towards melter of limbs. So her analysis of Sappho sees desire as organized around a radiant absence, which I really liked. Nina sort of writes about this as Eros being sustained by the impossibility of possession. So there's this really interesting paradox at play there.
1: Also in the show is a series from 2025, Signal Modulation, Sky in My Lungs, which I've spoken a little bit to earlier, but it draws on this research trip to Japan in 2024. I'm really interested in, I guess, that influence that that trip had on this body of work. Would you like to speak a little about that trip and how it informed the direction of this body of work?
0: So my practice involves making numerous paintings on unstretched canvas and on watercolour paper. And I often utilise offcuts and scraps of materials. So part of my method is to use remnants created from previous processes and incorporating like rough edges, incidental mark making, or sometimes byproducts from previous works back into the current work. So paintings from different time periods can often come together in a work. I see them as all really connected. And often as well, the work can transform many times before I adhere the collage pieces together. So there's kind of this sense of it shifting and changing. And then when it's adhered, it's sort of, it's building this texture and building multiple traces. And you can see the impressions of the layers underneath. It's all really visible. So collage, it also creates, I guess, like a disruption of the visual logic of the work and a sense of instability because the fields of collage collide and obstruct. There's a sense that the mark making is repeating and shifting, even sort of morphing and dissolving. And I seek to kind of build a sense of pattern recognition. So there's this repetition across the body of work that builds and fades, a sense that the lines and shapes and colours are expanding and transforming. So I guess it's capturing this liminal state between containment and dissolution, which shifts and transforms as you view the series, because there's a series of seven acrylic on canvas paintings in the large gallery space that you kind of read and move across, a sense of repetition across them. But the other, one of the other key things in my process is the fields of mark making within the work are also disrupted by my physical manipulations of the actual substrate or support material. So with the watercolor paper, I've developed over many years really this incision making process that cuts into the paper, and then within the canvas works I use a folding process to create lines in the painting process. So there's kind of quite a backstory that connects to visiting Japan in terms of some of these techniques and processes. I first went to Japan back in 2015, and at the Suganami Animation Museum, I saw this film of an artist, Takayuki Goto, cutting lines on an anime cell to evoke the movement of rain. And it just really resonated with me because I had already started back home, I had already started experimenting with creating these really fine incisions into my watercolor paper, and I would just let the watercolor paint kind of run through the incision like a channel in the surface. So when I saw this, I was just really interested in this, the way that he, you know, anime sort of depicts rain with these sort of straight diagonal lines. So fast forward like 9 years, in 2024, I managed to get some funding to go back and do like a full research trip to Japan, funded by the Asia New Zealand Foundation, shout out to them. And so I was focusing my research on sort of a wider sort of look into like various Japanese visual art and the different ways that it represents the poetics of weather and atmosphere. So I was exploring various sort of systems and visual languages, both in really traditional forms, such as, wood block prints, through to manga and anime. And I was actually able to take part in a couple of really amazing workshops to learn the material manipulations of a couple of processes, and one in paper making and one in shibori, which is, you know, a textile art. So in connection back to that idea of rain, I also had discovered back on that first trip this really amazing type of paper called rakuzushi, or raindrop marked washi. And it's a handmade paper that is exposed to drops of water from above while it's being produced. And this creates like a really delicate pattern of indentations and holes on the surface. And so for me, in a sense, this whole process is like, it's like a subtle destruction of the surface. And again, I sort of connected that back to my own techniques with the incision making, because I think my first interest in cutting into the paper was kind of disrupting or scarring the sort of smooth surface of the paper. So I was able to take part in a workshop to learn that papermaking process, but I also learned arashi shibori. Arashi means storm, and it's a Japanese resist dye technique. It basically involves folding and binding the fabric before dyeing it in natural indigo. So yeah, it's a resist dye technique that results in diagonal stripes on the textile that are reminiscent of like storm-driven rain. So within my painting on canvas, I'm not using this exact technique at all, but I'm more inspired by, I think, sort of the simplicity of the concept of shibori. And so I'm making folds in the canvas, and when it's opened back up flat, I then paint on it. And those lines that are created by the folds, they're like evading the paint on my paintbrush. So they remain like a white sort of glowing line. Yeah, so there's those sorts of influences that have fed back and forth in conversation with my process, I guess.
1: And I feel like there's this really wonderful material language that emerges out of that approach to paint and mark making that takes on this almost electric or explosive or rhythmic sensibility, like a creative disorder collaged and layered as these beautiful bursts of color. In light of that material language, I'm interested in the physical process of making for you. Can you walk me through your process a little? In terms of that act of mark making, is it quite considered or planned, or is it more led by improvisation and impulsion?
0: Like, as I described just prior about the process of collage being, well, firstly making multiple paintings on all sorts of sort of fragments of both the canvas and the paper, and then the way that sort of comes together in quite a shifting sort of sense of placement that can transform multiple times. So yeah, there's both a sense, as I mentioned earlier, of all these many pieces being connected in some way, but they could be adhered in sort of multiple different ways. So, and there have been times where a couple of times in the past few years I have exhibited a work and then actually decided in the studio to come back and add another layer, and so just to it transforms the painting again. So yeah, I'm quite interested in the sense of that, the potential for it to transition. In terms of the idea of there being something quite explosive in the mark making, yeah, I think that really is reflecting the sense of sort of quite intuitive, improvisational modes of making. But I think one of the things that, another thing that Nina sort of talks about in her text is that because there's also quite a diagrammatic sort of sensibility as well in the works, and the sense of repetition, those sort of aspects create a rhythm that sort of like guides the way the viewer sort of receives the work. The explosive, I was also having, another thing I encountered in during my trip to Japan was another really interesting publication that sort of details explosions within anime, and has these kind of really interesting, quite diagrammatic drawings that show different states of the storyboarding in the creation of explosions. So that's something else I have been looking at as well over the past couple of years.
1: That was artist Georgie Hill speaking to me about her practice in light of her current exhibition at Te Waingotukaka with Emerita Bike. The exhibition is on now until the 4th of September.
2: 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Honest?
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4: 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I finally pinpointed 95BFM's weak spot, Friday night, 7 till 9pm. The staff have all gone to watch Rick Breeze play water polo, so that's when we're going to strike. 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And Professor, you're driving the getaway van. Kushti. They're never going to see this coming.
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3: What else would you call it is Poached Gallery's new group exhibition, spanning various mediums from painting, sculpture, installation, photography, and more. The show circulates around these ideas of intimacy, delving into its

0: or divine belief. I caught up with Sineg about her work within the show as well as her overall practice.
1: Kia ora, my name is Sineg. I'm a painter, and my overall practice looks at the interpersonal, specifically how culture shapes one's perception and experience of the world. Recently, I've been kind of looking into the haptic and like using hands as a subject to explore like one's relationship with each other and with the divine, which I guess comes from my own upbringing in a Catholic country because I come from the Philippines.
0: And your work is currently included within Poached Gallery's new group exhibition, What Else Would You Call It? I'd like to start off this conversation around your works included in the show by speaking to what this particular body of work came out of. Was it created in response to the brief of the show, or rather a continuation of your own personal projects?
1: So my works I have for this exhibition was part of my own practice. It wasn't necessarily in response to a curatorial theme. So I submitted to Poached Open Call, putting these works of mine forward, which explore haptic and intimacy and those blurry lines between the divine and the interpersonal, which stem from my explorations into how religion shaped my own culture. I was initially quite interested in like religious symbols shifting over time with colonialism in the Philippines and thinking of cultural agency. So I was really curious about feeling of religion and how that gets affected by like people, like these symbols shifting into like folk religion. But over time, I realized I wasn't really interested as much in the shifting like images of religion as affected by the believers. But I was really after the very feeling of religion or believing in the divine, and then I came across this text which explored and talked about how the haptic, so like hands, or the use of hands, was quite important in building towards a belief of the divine, which is why all my works for this show at Poached features hands in them.
0: Yeah, I was gonna say your work really seems to circulate around these ideas of the body, particularly with subject matter of the hands appearing throughout your work. I'm interested, you briefly mentioned it just before, but this fascination to keep revisiting and approaching this particular subject matter of the hands. What draws you to keep on painting the subject matter?
1: I think hands are just as a subject matter itself and not necessarily as like this idea. I just find it really interesting to paint because of how like complex it is. You have to really get hands right or else it just looks a bit off. But I also just love the idea of a touch. And I guess, yeah, it stems from my inquiry and interest into the divine and religion, even though I myself am not religious.
0: And this imagery of the hand isn't just painted on a regular canvas, rather it's also been translated to a texturally rich wooden panel, a support that not only acts as the bearings for the painted image, but also seeps into the image itself, shifting into an active field in the composition of the work. Can you speak a little bit to this choice of support as well as its role in relation to the painted image?
1: Yeah, my use of the substrate was, I guess, the strongest link, visual link I could make to religious visual culture. So that's the wood part. And I was thinking of how churches are made of wood. I was thinking of the pews. I was thinking of the crucifix. I was thinking as well of my own memories in churches, because I went to a Catholic school and I was constantly surrounded by these religious

0: objects that were made of wood. So it draws from my own associations with what religious practices feel like, or the material associated with them. And in regards to the like elevation of some of those wood panels, it was kind of a happy accident initially. I was in the 3D labs at art school last year and had this panel, came across this panel that was like angled, and I just figured, okay, what if I make all the sides of it angled? And then I guess it just came into that, and I found that it really worked with evoking that elevation of the hand, elevation of the divine, elevation of these holy images. And some of the, oh, there's one piece there which has a crack in the middle, and that was also a kind of happy accident. But I was thinking as well of my own, I guess, doubts of religion, doubts of spirituality. So I was looking to contrast that crack in that painting, which is titled Blessing, contrast that with the smoothness of the oils used to paint the hands to represent, I suppose, the both the fleshiness of the hand and the textures of one's hand, but also the, I guess, doubt within religion that I had.
1: Yeah, I love how you've really used that materiality of the wood and not tried to hide it within the painted image, but really brought it forward into that subject matter of that hand, that kind of, yeah, that wood background. It becomes a field that's actively participating with the subject matter rather than just this support that's holding up the image.
0: Yeah, thank you. Yeah, I didn't realize it was, I guess, became this active field. As you said, initially, I was just thinking of, I guess, the associations of the material with religion. But over time, I got readings of it being like, oh, it's this quite like sculptural object sometimes. Yeah. And I was thinking of domestic altars as well, which explains the scale of all the pieces. But also, I was thinking of picture frames and picture frames of saints, of, yeah, of like lockets as well. Yeah.
1: Yeah, you briefly mentioned, but you talked about this, the form of these panels. They're not just flat against the wall, they really protrude out of the wall and more into the space of the viewer that really kind of pushes out from that gallery wall. Was that something that you really liked, that the painted image comes kind of closer and kind of you have that more intimate moment? I think that moment and that connection with the viewer and the painting by pushing it out from the wall.
0: I guess I hadn't really realized its capabilities of evoking an intimate reading of the work. I was mostly thinking of exaltation of the image, like holding, or like the viewer holding in reverence the hand as they view it, because it is elevated. But it's quite nice to know that there's that sort of intimate reading that's possible with these paintings.
1: And I also wanted to delve into the making process itself. Can you tell me a little bit about how you enter a work? Is there a lot of pre-planning and sketching that goes on before approaching the prepared support?
0: Yeah, I usually start with a study or paint a lot of hands beforehand. Oh, hands beforehand. What pose of the hands would evoke the feeling I was after? Because some of them, I feel like they have the poses be like a sort of nurturing, a sort of caring. The one with purple heart wood, I think, represents sort of like hesitance as well, but there were some that represents support. So yeah, I start always with sketches of hands, seeing what pose looks better, and then I move into a like an acrylic on canvas study to see what colors would look right with the wood I had, as well as the what sort of interference pigments would work well with the image. And then I cut out the wood, see what scale would suit the image best in relation to the intimacy or exaltation I was after. And yeah, that's basically how the paintings come to be.
1: And what was the installation process like for you, bringing your works together with these fellow artists' works? Did you find that there were connections being formed between the works as they gathered in the space together?
0: Yeah, definitely. When I heard of who else was going to be in the show, I was quite excited because I knew some of their work and I could already see some of my paintings working quite well alongside theirs, specifically Scarlet Swan, which are these like large canvases, like fleshy embryonic womb-like canvases hanging from the ceiling. And I was just really excited to show this canvas piece I had, which is a close-up of a scrunch-up like palm alongside that. So that was like quite easy to install because I immediately went, okay, this is going to go, I want this to go beside Scarlett's piece or alongside it. And I guess the other ones, it was just quite intuitive. Everything fell naturally into place because the colors just worked well with the others and the show with the other people's work. And the scale as well, with mine being quite small, it worked well to across like other people's larger pieces. It provided that sense of, I guess, like space to breathe and like entering that intimacy as well. But yeah, overall, it just fell into place, really.
1: Yeah, beautiful. All the work in the show seemed to have this really lovely dialogue between them, and as you walk through you can kind of make those connections and see what kind of conversations it brings forward. And lastly, what are your hopes for viewers engaging with your work as well as the wider exhibition?
0: For my work, I guess I just want them to feel that sense of comfort and nurturance and have it be that space within the show where they could, I guess, breathe, because it's a really beautiful but also sometimes confronting show. And with my hopes for the wider exhibition, I hope the viewers can come into it and feel warmth and like they're held, and as if they're entering into this really lovely secret of another person, but also themselves.
2: That was Sinag Fernandez speaking to me about her work within Poach Gallery's new group exhibition, How Long Will This Take? I also caught up with Anna Noman. She is a Tamaki-based painter and textile artist. Her work explores the body through this inward lens, treating her paintings as flesh itself, allowing the materiality of the substrate to record the very movements of the pigment across its crumpled and creased surface, resulting in a body of work that holds its histories at its very forefront. I caught up with Anna about her work within the show as well as her wider practice.
3: My name is Anna Noman. I'm a painter and textile artist from here in Tamaki Makaurau. I grew up out west, and I am like interested in these ideas of the body. I'm interested in like textile histories, the kind of intersections of art and craft and things that are excessive. Yeah.
1: Your work is currently included within Poach Gallery's new group exhibition, What Else Would You Call It? I'd like to start this conversation off around your work included within the show by speaking to their points of beginning, what they kind of arose out of. Was this work created in response to the brief of the show, or rather solely a continuation of your own projects?
3: Yeah, so these works were actually created around a year and a half ago, part of my time at Elam. But I decided to include them here because I think they work really well with the themes of the exhibition, kind of around like intimacy, vulnerability, relationality.
1: And your works have this real connection to the body, with the works themselves mimicking this inherent flesh-like nature. I'm interested in this embodiment of flesh that your paintings take on and why you're drawn to this particular subject of the body within your practice.
3: Yeah, I think the body is kind of inescapable. We've all got them. We've all got to deal with them. And at the time that I was making these works, I was reading Lauren Elkin's Art Monsters, which is like all about the histories of women artists making art around this idea of like abjection, so kind of the gross, leaky realities of existing in the body. I love this idea of like, I have this quote from that book, like taking joy in the meat of your flesh. So I was really into this idea of like tactile side kind of pleasure and like embodiedness in the body. At the same time, I was looking at these ideas of like decoration and kind of ornamentation, and really fascinated with just making like pretty art, which I feel like sometimes in like an art school context can feel a little bit taboo or a little bit sort of like you're really trying to be like a serious artist, like
1: yes.
3: but I think it was really, I was just really like excited about patterns and like pretty things. So this work kind of combines these two ideas of me. So like the gross, leaky nature of being a human person, but then also kind of the beauty of the body, the beauty of sort of the patterns inscribed in our skin, the decorative or kind of ornamental elements of that. Yeah.
1: Yeah, lovely. Yeah, because alongside that bodily nature of the works, as you said, they do also have this kind of correlation to like woman's craft and that kind of more domestic, slightly feminine, pinky vibe that play really nicely into your exploration of like the body.
3: For sure. They're definitely very pink, for sure. And I think the use of like these kind of domestic textiles, so I made a lot of them using bed sheets, like secondhand textiles, and other kind of like domestic objects. So I definitely think it kind of ties into those histories.
1: Yeah, beautiful. And although your paintings have this relation to the body, they don't actually depict a body or particular limbs that reference a part of the body. Instead, they seem to focus on this more intimate reading of a body, this hint to something bodily in its nature. I wondered why you chose to interact with this more intimate reading of the body rather than this more direct depiction.
3: Yeah, that's so true. I think, yeah, definitely in the works there's these kind of areas that are like maybe like stretch marks or wrinkles, veins, kind of is like swollen, bulged and sort of stretched and stuff. And I think I was kind of coming at it from this idea of like looking at the body from the inside rather than the outside. So we spend a lot of time looking at bodies from the outside in our lives. I think especially as women, so much of your time ends up dedicated to like thinking about the surface of your skin, etc. So I think I was kind of thinking about other lenses to use, kind of lenses that treat the body as an active agent or kind of a focus on like what it can do and feel. I was interested in kind of like sensitivity, the sensual receptive nature of skin, how it feels, sensations, and I think kind of blowing it up to this massive scale. So some of my works are on these big like bed sheets hanging from the ceiling. I think is kind of, to me, it was a way of giving this skin or the body some sort of agency in this conversation.
1: Yeah, I think it also, with this intimate reading of the body, it also makes it more universal in its depiction. You're not referencing like a particular body, rather this universal inherent nature of a skin and the body, this thing that we all share. And is this, isn't it like the largest organ on the body?
3: Yes.
1: Yeah, so this really like living thing.
3: I was just gonna say this idea of like looking at the inside of the body, kind of like flesh and this kind of pink of like, you know, you can see the blood or the sort of, I don't know, you know, on the inside it's all pink and bloody.
1: And I wanted to also delve into the making process of the works. They have this beautiful organic quality to them, a sense of tuning into the inherent movements of your chosen materials. So I wanted to ask how you approach these works. Are there many prior studies and kind of sketches or such, or do you rather really just like throw yourself straight into that making process?
3: Yeah, so this body of work was actually made all in one day as a combination of a very long project.
1: Wow.
3: I had this big collection of secondhand textiles, so big bed sheets and towels, some clothing that I had been kind of draping around my studio to try to almost create like this layered textile domestic interior space, kind of a little bit womb-like, kind of trying to deal with the harsh, you know, white cube of the studio space, trying to make it a little bit more homey and kind of alive. And initially I was drawn to dyeing. So these works are made with like a water-soluble dye, and I was drawn to this material just as a way to really quickly color a whole bunch of sort of white or cream-colored fabric so that I could actually paint on them. Yeah, so in this kind of like mad rush, I dyed every piece of fabric I had in the studio. Everything was just like turned into wet rags, like kind of pinky, reddy, bloody looking wet rags. And I didn't have anywhere to hang them. So I ended up having to like go home, get a clothes horse, bring it into the studio. So felt very much like a kind of domestic space where I was doing these chores. And then because it was water-based dye, I hadn't really anticipated this, but the fabrics ended up recording all of the drenching and the drying that had gone into making them. So the water pooled in certain areas. And then the next morning when I opened up all of the materials, I realized like, oh my gosh, they've painted themselves. Like they've done all the work for me. But it's this really beautiful like recording of the actions that went into creating them, the actions which were very domestic in their nature. Yeah.
1: Wow. Beautiful. I didn't realize that was solely, yeah, that dyeing process. And it's kind of, that's so lovely. It kind of was a, yeah, leaning into like chance and surprise for you and just like not really realizing what was taking place until after the fact.
3: I think like giving the materials themselves the agency. And I think it's funny because it like, once I had these big paintings that had almost come about, as you say, by chance, I realized like they spoke so much better to all of these ideas that I was thinking about than the things that I had purposely sort of tried to sit down and create.
1: Yeah, because if you think about like, body and skin, it's, I don't know how to say this, but it's like it hasn't maybe got this like active, I don't know.
3: Yeah, it has a sort of passivity assigned to it.
1: Yeah.
3: Like it's cool to give it back like the baton and be like, you make something.
1: Yeah, it's like like self-producing, like it's coming, do you know what I mean? Also how skin, like the cells, like, do you know what I mean? It's constantly kind of...
3: Yes, of course.
1: Rejuvenating. And
3: yeah, reproducing.
1: Like, so it's like the work itself...
3: It's alive.
1: Yeah, it's like coming out of itself through...
3: Yeah.
1: Beautiful. And as I kind of mentioned before, but... you really allow the pigments to heavily lean on the materiality of the support, allowing the creases and crumbles of the fabric to guide the pigment around its own form. Briefly spoke about it, but this act of like the material itself is acting as a skin with this built up textures and histories. Is that something that you really love engaging with, like the support that already has this maybe history about it?
3: Yeah, absolutely. I really like that you use that word like history, because I definitely think that the works are like a record, or as I said, like a record of the actions that were done to them, and also the way that they themselves dealt with the material of the dye. And I love textiles and the sensitivity of the material, so how receptive it is to dye or water or paint. But then also how it kind of like makes its own decision. So it bleeds, it never, you know, if you try to put the dye in a particular place, it's not going to stay there, it's going to bleed and pool.
1: Yeah.
3: And the way that it kind of like reacts to the dye, communicates with it, and then like changes direction. I have some like the bigger work, the next edition, which is like a kind of loosely hung sheet, two bed sheets, one that is hung straight and one that is kind of folded over the other one. And then I have a couple of smaller works which are stretched over wooden frames that I made. And I think I really like the tension between these different kind of presentations. I think the smaller ones, I think stretching the fabric over frames really kind of relates to how skin is like stretched over bones. And I think kind of gives it a little bit more of that activeness again. But then also having some of the works like hung loosely. Sometimes skin hangs loosely, what can I say?
1: And yes. No, but I really like this different application of how skin interacts with that wider system and form of the body. And lastly, what was the installation process like for you, bringing your works together in a space with all these fellow artists within the show? Did you find there being connections being made between other works within that space?
3: Yeah, it was definitely such an exciting project to be a part of. You know, huge shout out to the Poach team. Like, definitely, yeah, such a fun group that was brought together. I think so many of our works have a really interesting relationship to each other. There were quite a few like bedsheet works in this exhibition, so or works that kind of speak to that sort of materiality or look kind of like they could be bedsheets. Francesca's large bedsheet, and then also Scarlett Giffen Munn's latex bedsheets, and I think they work really well with Ella Rose physical beds. She has these really amazing metal frames that kind of, look like beds in the middle of the space. And I really love the relationship between all of these sort of like soft bed sheets and then the physical beds. I think the show as a whole is kind of creating this interior domestic space, this very like homey vibe. And I think it's, super related to the ideas of the show, because I guess that's where you go, you know, to be, to have intimate feelings, to be relational and to be kind of vulnerable. It's where you feel safe. So yeah, I'm really stoked to be a part of it.
2: That was Anna Noman speaking to me about her work within Poach Gallery's new group exhibition, What Else Would You Call It? The exhibition is on now, so be sure to go check this one out. It's a very, very good one.
4: Yes, darling, but is it art?

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1: It's paintings in there.
2: This week in the wonderful world of art in Tamaki Makaurau, as mentioned on the show, Melter of Limbs, an exhibition bringing together the work of Georgie Hill and Emerita Bike, is on at Te Waingutukaka Gallery until the 4th of September.
3: As also mentioned on the show, What Else Would You Call It is on now at Poached Gallery.
2: Ruth Eges' The Evocation of Worlds opens tomorrow at Te Uru Waitakere Contemporary Gallery from 4 till 6pm.
3: After Hours, an exhibition by Phoebe Laird and Elise McDermott is on at Window Gallery until the 30th of September.
2: Cosmic Punchline is a group exhibition at Room Gallery which asks how comic timing might translate into the interpretation of visual art. That's on until the 5th of September.
3: Maybe that was a bit of cosmic
2: timing. Yeah, right.
3: Vertex, an exhibition showing Vivian Lynn, Emma McIntyre and Peter Robinson is currently on at Coastal Signs until the 29th of August.
2: Crit, Art Learning Since 1987 is on at Artspace Aotearoa until the 26th of September. And if you have something you want on the Art Guide, you can email us at arts@95bfm.com.
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2: Ko ira te hōtaka katoa mō tēnei wiki, nei te mihi kia koutou katoa e kōrero mai ki māua mō tēnei rā.
3: That's all for various artists for today. Ngā mihi nui to everyone who spoke with us today. Sinag Fernandez and Anna Noman.
2: And Georgie Hill. Nei rā hoki te mihi kia koutou e whakarongo ana. Thanks for tuning in.
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2: Ka hoki mai mātou a tērā wiki. Next up is The Land of the Good Groove with Nigel. My name is Soph.
3: I'm Maya.
2: And that was various artists.
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3: Ka kite.
2: Ka kite.

Kia ora, good afternoon, and welcome to Land of the Good Groove. My name is Nigel Love, filling in for the majestic Murray Kamik, who will be back next month here in this very same time slot. Over the course of the next hour, funk, soul, rare groove, disco, boogie, wherever my heart takes me, from my grab bag of goodies sat behind me. As ever, you can get in touch with me in the studio on 309 3879 or text on 5395. We opened up the show there with Kashif from 1983's self-titled Kashif, and that track was The Mood. Going to keep it in a slower gear to start with. Going back to 1980, The Crusaders. A bit of a long-form song, bear with. We will pick up the pace after this one. This is a nice song, though. This is Soul Shadows. Keep it locked to 95 BFM.

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1: Yeah!
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11: 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Just before that last spot block, we heard from the ABC band. The tune was Hanging Out, and I followed that up with the Watsonian Institute from their album Extra Disco Perception, or EDP. The tune there was Follow Me. Now, the Watsonian Institute are the backing band for the next artist, Johnny Guitar Watson. I'm lucky enough to have found both their albums. Just a lot of good funky grooves. If you like breaks and instrumentals, look out for the Watsonian Institute in your local record crates. Definitely worth picking up, in my somewhat humble yet expert opinion. So we're going to have Johnny Guitar Watson now from his album The Love Jones from 1980, and this track is called Going Up in Smoke.

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13: All right, kids, it's almost time for me to skedaddle, but before we do that, let's find out how we got here. Up before the break there, we heard from Dee Edwards from her album Two Hearts Are Better Than One, the track there, track one, side one, Put Your Love on the Line. Before that, we had Broadway, This Funk is Made for Dancing. Breakwater, that was my little nod to Murray Kamak, who introduced me to that tune, Release the Beast. And up before that, we had LA Connection, who I also played last week, and that tune was Get It Up. As ever, the playlist will be up on the BFM website shortly after this show is concluded. Thank you to those who got in touch. I'm going to send you out the door and flying into your weekend with some disco, some upbeat great stuff. I hope you all have a great weekend, and I'll find you here same time, same channel next week. Cheers, everyone. 1, 2, 3, go. I missed the button. That's better.

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For those that just tuned in, it's Snake Legs and me, Babyface Killer. That track is for Shaq.

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0: BFM. The last thing you should do this year is have a big, huge, massive party in the breathtaking Cadrona Valley for Rhythm and Alps, returning for its sweet 16th year. Breathe in the mountain air for two ridiculous days of music featuring Fat Freddy's Drop, Shapeshifter, Benny, Dimension, MPH, and more. 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
1: So, what kind of stuff do you like?
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0: 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Thanks to Jameson.

0: Records, Strange News and 95BFM present the remarkable Hun Lynch, celebrating her debut record, Sycophant, at Kahui St. David's this August. 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

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Shout out everyone who's tuned in, shout out everyone who texted, shout out Snake Legs for coming up. Chat. 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
2: 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The card should be read carefully before takeoff. 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
5: Honestly, that was the craziest experience I've ever had in my life, probably, I'd say.
6: Seeing those manu.
5: And then just like pay for them.
6: Yeah.
5: And I don't know, bro. I was like the space we're in and on. And like to think of like Fenonia, they have like come here and the things they would have been doing, and to be just like a part of it, and have the opportunity to do this, and not saying revive it, but like, you know, do more of it.
6: So returning to it, you know, I feel like. Like what you're talking to there about like this wahi tapu and like the people that were here and the practices that they had here, the lives that they had here, the wānanga, like just like so much important living has been done in this space, and it's been like occupied by all of these raka, all of these trees that are growing here, and they have their own stories and the manu have their own stories, and then they see us pop up in 2025 and we have a little jam up here, and then they come out and they're like, you know, curious, and they want to like tautoko, and it's like the practice of being present with these taonga pūoro and with te ao Māori and te ao Wairua, and like opening yourself to it like transcends time in a way, like we're crossing all of those time barriers back to where we were. Back to where the trees were as saplings, like back to where this maunga was as it came out of the ground or it came out of the ocean. You know, it's like, yeah, you really feel that, eh? When you're playing and you're listening and you're breathing, it's like, yeah, it's like transcending time.

the sounds of Great South, this track here, Held My Own, from the brand new album, Hellhole of the Pacific, released yesterday. Before this track, we heard the album's opening, Corridor, from Puke Kiwiriki Park, featuring Silas Futura. I really love this album. I think it's awesome. No My Head and My Key, but I'm Made Friday Drive. It's a pleasure to be here with you as always. A treat to be in the BFM studio, especially after that BFK Emo Casino back-to-back snake legs. That was some serious business. I was walking here just having the time of my life listening to that. Aren't we lucky? The 2 to 4. BFK Radio, we love it. On the show today, let's talk about that. Friday Drive's happening. And that means we have Friday Live with Dateline, thanks to NZ On Air Music. We also have a guest interview with your flatmate, or flatmate, if you want to shorten it, talking about the new Cunny Cunny Therapy compilation, which is full of heaters. And between that, news, music, news, an album of the week of which is Over Mono's new record. If you want to get in touch, 5395, big up the 2 to 4, big up BFK Radio, big up BFM.

All right. Listening to Friday Drive here on BFM. I have the wrong headphones on. Give me 1 second. And there we go. We're back. Pleasure to be here with you all. This one here is Tom Manzarek, of course. Blessings. We're just going to keep it rolling here. Summary vibes. Very excited for Friday Live today. We've got Dateline in the building. It's going to be epic. It's going to be so epic. Ah, can't wait. In the meantime, we have a prize to give away. And this prize is some tickets to a Kiwi icon. A Kiwi icon that is Reb Fountain. It's a double pass to see Reb Fountain at the Power Station on October 23rd. It's a hot ticket. People wanting it. So this is your chance. 5395. Your name, your B card number. And if you have a reason why you really

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But that's cool if not. Roll with the confidence. 5395 double pass for Rib Fanson. Could be coming your way. We're going to head into a little ad break here once the song plays out. But in the meantime, you know what to do. Keep it locked. BFM.

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9: 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The 95BFM Monday 1 to 4 with the Sinister Sister and Goth Mother Superior, Penny Black. 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
2: Indeed, that was Sulfate with Aki. I mean, I guess it's the Spanish term that they're referencing, which means here. And here we are, about to give away this Rip Fountain prize. Two, drum roll, wherever you are. There's some air drumming happening in the studio right now, I love this. To the one and only Chloe, congratulations, Chloe. You gave me, what was your reason? Let me see your reasonings behind why you won this. I would love to take my husband to see Rip because he hasn't seen it live. And you know what? Quintessential Kiwi experiencing Rip Fountain.

And so, in honor of that, it's yours. You're getting a double pass coming to you. 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And in honor of that, let's play Invisible Man by Red Fountain. You're on BFM. Keep it locked.

0: I've seen Francesca in the hallway. I've seen Francesca on the floor. The house was so quiet.
1: You're listening to 95BFM, it's me, Nick. This underneath us is Francesca. Or Francesca, if you're freaky, who knows? By fishing. Just got a text in. The OG's listening. Shout out to Big G, recovering in the lower hospital. Sending you love. Love your dad. You're the man. Music, it's great. We're going to keep rocking and rolling. Friday Live is going to be very exciting today, so stay tuned for that. Shout out, Pops. Let's go.
0: 8,000 horses down the brook, steam mines the creases. Out the window, Francesca's missing a kid.

Francesca put the camera down, looked my way, and left.

to the lovely Texter who texted in asking who the Francesca song was. You're the second person to ask me that in as many minutes. That was from Fishing. Spelt the way you'd expect, like we're going fishing, or gone fishing, up to you. If you want to get in touch, 5395, questions, quibbles, queries, thoughts, feelings, love, hate, whatever you fancy, man, it's BFM.

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Oh yeah, Louis Baker. New Louis Baker. That one's Trouble. You're on BFM. This one is This Is So Crazy from Ghana. They just got announced that they're coming here. Kareem Riggins and Liv. It's going to be an epic gig. I can't wait for it. I'm excited to see who opens the Tamaki gig. If anyone has any leads, 5295, what's the deets? This is my last little voice break because we got something epic coming up. Some cool cats in the studio getting ready to play you some awesome music at 5 past 5. It's Friday Live. The Dateline is going to be so epic. Stay tuned for that one. In the meantime, enjoy this. This is So Crazy after that computer daydream. You're on BFM. Keep it locked.

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1: Ahiahi Marie, good afternoon. Ko tobi toku ingoa ko te rima karaka, it's 5 o'clock. The government has been accused by the Waikato Tainui Iwi of undermining the treaty settlement process and threatening the health of Waikato and Waipa rivers. The major iwi said it was unacceptable to pause Plan Change 1 provisions, which is a set of farming regulations in the Waikato Council's regional plan designed to protect the rivers until 2032. Resources Minister Shane Jones says Plan Change 1 must be paused before it becomes a bureaucratic death sentence for farmers and growers across the region. Jones indicated that the pause would likely become indefinite. Cigarette and tobacco sales in New Zealand have continued to decline. Associate Health Minister Casey Costello says the drop is encouraging, with sales in 2025 down 20% on the previous year. Costello noted that the figure was somewhat concerning as the sharp decline in the sale of legal tobacco products is likely due to a rise in the sale of black market products. Despite the drop in purchases of smoking products, New Zealand's daily vaping rates have continued to rise. Despite the prevalence of youth vaping, Costello stressed that the government's primary focus is still addressing smoking harm. The Taliban government of Afghanistan has released 2 United Nations staff members after they had been detained for more than a week and a half. The 2 men who work for the UN assistance mission in Afghanistan were detained in the western city of Herat on the 9th of August for unknown reasons. After their release, the UNAMA confirmed that they were in good health and all charges against them had been dropped. This comes as the latest in a series of detentions of NGO workers in Afghanistan, with 6 members of a women's rights organisation having been recently released after a month-long detention. The Panama Canal Authority plans to reduce operations in preparation for El Niño weather conditions. This year's El Niño is expected to be one of the strongest on record, with extreme heat and drought conditions forecasted. The canal's standard capacity is for 40 vessels a day, though it only averages about 35. The new measures, starting September 4th, will see the capacity capped at 34 vessels, with a further drop to 32 vessels on September 15th. The authority has previously imposed limits during periods of extended drought due to the amount of water necessary to operate the canal. The restrictions are expected to cause minimal disruption to global supply chains, as only around 5% of global trade travels through the canal. Ara te kawe pūrongo, and that's the news.
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1: Ane ngā tohu huarere mō tēnei rā, your weather report for today. Partly cloudy with isolated light showers clearing this evening. Southwesterly winds. Sunset will be at 5:53 and there'll be an overnight low of 9 degrees tonight. Ane ngā tohu huarere mō te rā whakati, your weather forecast for this weekend. Rahoroi Saturday, partly cloudy with a chance of a morning shower. Northwesterlies developing in the morning. And Rā Tapu Sunday, mainly fine, but a few showers in the afternoon and evening. Northwesterlies turning southwesterly at night. And that's your news and weather. Ko tobi toku ingoa. 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
5: It is indeed time for the 95 BFM Surf Report, and we're going to see if we got Pete on the line. Kia ora, Pete.
6: Pete?
5: Oh, yes. Legend. We missed you last week, man. Yeah, we missed you. How you doing? What's going on in the surf, man?
6: Good, yes, sir. It's not some flash, it's nothing like east at the moment. Pretty tiny or flat, and that's it for the weekend as well, fortunately.
5: Oh, wow.
6: No waves, maybe a little tiny ripple so you get them on board out, but flat or close to it, so 1 out of 10, unfortunately.
5: But 1 out of 10, jeez.
6: Yeah. Yeah, mate. If you turn up, it might be a 2 out of 10.
5: Yeah. That's a 5 out of 10 if you're there, Pete.
6: Oh, mate, cheers. Likewise.
5: Just off pure vibes.
6: And then, the wind's offshore, so it'll be clean. Sunday does turn more north, it turns northwesterly and picks up in strength, and then back offshore again. It's basically, we've got this low pressure moving over us through the south that's pushing us high up, which brings it northwesterly flow. for the weekend, particularly out west, and that's where the surf's dropped off. It's manageable now, so that's a good sign. Tomorrow's similar story, 2 to 3 foot, probably more the 2 to 2.5 foot range actually, and the wind, it's onshore, so that's the problem. It's moderate westerning, west northwest, so unfortunately not flash, but I'll give it a 3 out of 10 because Sunday it deteriorates. It's more swell, but it's wind swell northwesterly from that low pushing up, and the wind becomes fresh and then even strong in the afternoon northwesterly. So it's really, that's a 1 out of 10 on Sunday. But so it's tomorrow morning out west is the go, but it's onshore, moderate strength, so not flash. 3 out of 10. Also low tides 10:30 in the morning. Highs in the evening 5. So keen, I'd go west tomorrow, keep expectations low. And then into next week, actually, we got, with that low pressure, we got some solid swell pushing through Monday into Tuesday. Some spots will have some waves locally, but blown out and maxed out. But there are some options there. You just got to look carefully because it's quite selective this time.
5: Oh, yeah. Got to be careful and selective, Pete. It's the secret sauce.
6: Yeah.
5: Oh, man. Mate. Hey, appreciate you, legend.
6: More of a cruisy weekend, guys. You don't have to go crazy, but maybe some waves tomorrow if you really can.
5: That's what's up, Pete. We appreciate you. Thank you so much for calling in.
6: All good, man. Have a good one.
5: Have a beautiful weekend, my friend. Chuck is up.
6: Cha-cha.
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5: It is Friday Live indeed, and I'm very, very excited about this Friday Live because we've got a BFM favourite in the studio, Dateline. Kia ora, Katie, how you doing?
7: I am thriving. How are you?
5: You're thriving? I love to hear that.
7: Yeah.
5: I'm good.
7: Oh, I mean, that's okay, but are you thriving?
5: I think I am thriving. I think, you know, it's a mindset more so than a state of being.
7: Yeah, it is a mindset. I feel awful. I slept terribly last night, so this is, I'm sort of manifesting. I'm trying it out. So, yeah, thanks for asking. Thank you so much.
5: Oh, I love that. I mean, you're based in Te Whanganui Atara, and I'm from Wellington. I feel like I have to ask every band that comes up, how's the city doing?
7: Oh, best city in New Zealand, and I think my good friend John Pierce here would agree with me.
8: Yeah.
7: I don't want to get started on. If it's a shame about the weather, it's nice to come here and it's warm.
5: Yeah. I'm so agree with you.
7: But the South Coast, beautiful.
5: Mm.
7: The city, doing its best.
5: Yeah, it is doing its best, and it's doing well.
7: Yeah,
5: and I feel like you can have some bad weather if the people are nice.
7: Yeah, and I'm just being careful not to go down an anti-government rabbit hole about
5: so if you feel like
7: public sector cuts and bleeding the city dry of everything good, but really good, thanks for asking that as well. Do you miss it?
5: I miss it in parts. I think I'm definitely on the right now it's like 3 days and I'm out, you know what I mean? I go there for 3 days and I'm like, yeah, this is cool,
7: that was lovely, goodbye.
5: And I remember you fondly, it was nice. See you
7: that's
5: later.
7: That's how I feel in Auckland, actually.
5: Oh, I'm so
7: when I come back.
5: Because you're from the Hawke's Bay originally, right?
7: No.
5: Or where are you from originally?
7: I grew up in Hamilton.
5: Oh. Telling on yourself.
7: Best gardens in the country, though. And then lived in Auckland, and that's how I met all of these wonderful people and played here. And then did a couple of years in the Hawke's Bay. Mm. That was kind of an accident. But people now think I'm from there.
5: Yep.
7: But very sunny, good wine, and then moved to Wellington.
5: Doesn't beat Hamilton, though.
7: It
5: those gardens.
7: Sure doesn't.
5: I'm glad you spoke about meeting these beautiful people because it feels like Dateline has come beyond a band. It's a community now. It's like, have you played in Dateline or have you played in Dateline? Do you have to blood into Dateline? Is there a ritual that you go through that?
7: We don't talk about that.
5: Oh, yeah.
7: That's top secret. But yeah, basically, if you're an Auckland musician, older than 30, chances are you've been in Dateline. And I just would like to stress that there's not such a high turnover because I'm a bad boss.
5: Of course.
7: It's largely to do with moving to places that aren't Auckland and also being a huge bitch. No, just kidding. So that's, it is a community.
5: It's a community.
7: It's a community of people near and dear to me. And I'm very grateful that they tolerate me.
5: Everyone's Dateline.
7: Everyone is Dateline. Dateline is a mindset.
5: Mm. It's like thriving.
7: It's thriving. Dateline 6.7. This is probably this version. And I would say on the up.
5: I like this update. Can you run us through who's in the band right now?
7: I thought you were going to say Eva. And I was like, well, probably not. Not in the next hour. At the moment, it's a bit of a trick because our current drummer isn't getting to Auckland until like 9 p.m.
5: Mm, so you've got a great fill-in.
7: So I've got a great fill-in. We've got Callum Passels.
5: Yes.
7: On the drums, the one and only.
5: The one and only.
7: The one, Callum of jazz. Of jazz around the city and the country.
5: Jazz cat. Callum, Daybus Orchestra.
7: Yeah. Daybus Orchestra. Hans Puckett. Friend of many. Enemy of some.
5: Who's your obs?
7: Yeah, we don't talk
5: about
7: that.
5: You're too nice.
7: That.
5: Yeah, okay, yeah. Cool.
7: And we've got Kat Tomacruz on the bass, who's also... And I have described previously as massive asset to the music community.
5: Love that.
7: Because she's so good at everything.
5: Hell yeah.
7: And plays in lots of bands. And then our guitarist Ruben is in Wellington and couldn't come up. So I was like, oh, do I know any guitarists in Auckland?
5: Yeah. Hmm.
7: And I was getting really desperate. And so I asked my friend John Pierce of the Beths.
5: Has he played music before?
7: No, but I thought it's good sometimes to give people a chance to participate. True.
5: You're doing good
7: yeah,
5: service.
7: This
5: for the
7: is
5: community.
7: Kind of a community service.
5: Yes, yes,
7: because
5: yes,
7: John
5: yes.
7: was like, please, please, I haven't been in Dateline yet. So I let him join us for this and for tomorrow's gig.
5: How gracious.
7: Yeah.
5: We'll talk about tomorrow's gig because every time that you play live, it's awesome. I remember seeing you live. I think Going Global was the first time I ever saw you guys play live. I think there might have been 3.4. Dateline 3.4
7: about right.
5: or something
7: yeah,
5: like
7: yeah.
5: that.
7: Yep.
5: But it was like just you know it was awesome and it's all downhill from here. I think it had just come out or something like that and
7: yeah, that
5: record
7: out.
5: Was yeah, amazing. You know what? I'm gonna just shut up and let you play live. Should we play this first song? What is the first song here for us?
7: So we're playing songs off the upcoming album. So it's all new stuff that everyone rehearsed and learnt about 2 hours ago, and it's gonna be sick. So this first song is called Wanting More.
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0: Hell yeah. I'm glad that they get to hear what I've heard before. I'm sure that they're all going to pull up tomorrow. But I wanted to know, you've toured extensively now, you know, you've been to the UK, you've been... You did a US tour as well?
1: No.
0: No?
1: Yeah.
0: Not yet. They're going to send you there.
1: They're going to send us.
0: Yeah, yeah, yeah.
1: I don't know who that is, but they're coming.
0: To bring you over.
1: They're coming and they're going to put a visa in my hot little hands.
0: They better.
1: And then we're going to do it.
0: Hell yeah. I'm going to ask you a terrible question that's probably the most corny question that anyone asks, but what's your favourite city to play in? Tamaki Makaurau?
1: Yeah.
0: Okay.
1: Yeah, no, that's all I should
0: after
1: say.
0: After tomorrow night?
1: Yeah.
0: That's going to be so epic.
1: Well, yeah, we'll see. We'll see. You know, people better come and have a fun time.
0: Hell yeah. I mean, I love the UTI listing that you put up and talking about, you know, teetering on the verge of a mental break and you decided to put on a tour.
1: Yes, I forgot I wrote that.
0: I was at work looking at it and I cracked up laughing out loud and people were like, what are you laughing at? And I was like, under the radar, and they like looked at me like, what?
1: Oh yeah, I had this point where I was like, what am I doing? What, like, I'm getting too old for this. And then a couple of people were like, you just sound a bit over it and a bit burnt out, maybe have a break. And then I was like, don't tell me what to do, and booked a UK tour.
0: That is so badass.
1: Yeah, and now that's just over a month away and I'm tired again. I've lost that angry, stubborn motivation, but you know, it'll come back simply because it must.
0: It's probably the most extreme version of making plans in the future that you now have to deal with, right?
1: Yeah, I do that, but it's good because you can't just cancel. Then when I do it, it'll be really fun.
0: It's gonna be wicked.
1: But the problem is I got really into DIY carpentry lately.
0: What?
1: And that has been usurping my passion for indie rock. And so, you know, what I think I'm dangerously close to being like that 40-something-year-old dad who used to be in a rock band and now just tinkers in the garage. So I'll do this tour and then see if I go full carpentry mode.
0: What have you been making?
1: Thank you for asking. A lot of bedside tables.
0: Hell yes.
1: And if you just sort of chat to me about your need for one, I'll offer to make one.
0: I've got the space in my room next to my bed that I don't know what to put there.
1: Yeah. Well, you're probably about seventh in list for my bespoke bedside tables. I have made a witch's potion castle for my daughter.
0: Wow. Awesome.
1: That's pretty cool. I know we're here to talk about music, but see, it's my new passion.
0: Yeah, yeah, yeah.
1: And helped rebuild our deck. A lot of really bad stuff as well.
0: We love that.
1: Yeah.
0: Is it nice to be like, you know, I feel like when you start playing or making music, you're always a bit bad and then you get really good like you guys are. So it must be nice to be bad at something again.
1: To be honest, I haven't played in like 3 months and I feel like I've gone back to being bad. But and yes, it feels nice.
0: Oh, I love that. Katie's Carpentry, new business. You heard it here first.
1: Yeah.
0: We should probably let you do your other passion, play some rock music. What's up next?
1: That is my other passion. You're so right. This song is less rock because I'd like to show you that we can do it all.
0: Wow.
1: So this one is called What Is It Worth? And it's kind of about the cost of living crisis and what a nightmare it can be to exist under this really abysmal government and to work. I work as a nurse, and it's an absolute shit show. So make sure you're enrolled to vote. Vote them out and tell everyone to do the same.
0: Just one time. So you are saving lives, making music, and making bedside tables.
1: Yes, but all of it averagely.
0: There's only 24 hours in a day, dog. I don't know how you do
1: that's
0: that.
1: That's what I dabble.
0: My G.
1: I dabble in these
0: My
1: things.
0: My G.
1: Sometimes I let people go, you know? I mean, I don't have time for this. I'm sorry, I've got a bedside table to make.
0: If you're just tuning in, this is Dateline, live on BFM. Let's go.

0: 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That was epic. I love that track. That was so cool.
1: Thank you.
0: Awesome. So you're playing us new songs from a new album.
1: Yes.
0: Is there a timeline? You don't have to have a timeline. You can release them whenever you want.
1: Thank you. Because history is probably repeating and it will just take a while until it's done. Because I dilly-dally and I get busy with my tables and...
0: Well, you're not doing much. Like, what are you doing?
1: I know.
0: Saving lives, building tables.
1: Saving lives is a real stretch.
0: I mean, I have to say that because I think nurses are awesome, so...
1: Thanks.
0: I would never discredit what you guys do.
1: That's very kind. I'm just getting shy and bashful.
0: Yeah. The Kiwi way.
1: The Kiwi way, yeah. Yeah, we're all just kind of the worst of this band.
0: We all suck, yeah.
1: Yeah, so we've put one song out and hopefully I'll have another one out in the next sort of few weeks that BFM's own Ali Burns is making a video for. Shout out to Ali who came to Wellington and recorded, filmed three videos in 3 days with me. Because why do one when you can do way too many?
0: Exactly.
1: That's what I always say.
0: Get them done all at once.
1: Yeah. And
0: is there anything that Ali can't do? I think Ali's a bit on the same vein as you. You know, like Ali does a surf report, so we call it Ali Surf.
1: I know.
0: She also plays music. Ali Keys.
1: Yeah.
0: Ali Director.
1: A very well prolific arsonist. So you call her Ali Burns.
0: Yeah.
1: That's a joke because her last name is Burns. Thank
0: Ali's,
1: you.
0: Ali's looking at us right now like, shut up and stop talking about me. We see you, Ali.
1: Yeah, you're great. We're just appreciating you. Sue me.
0: We're not being Kiwi and bashful about it. That's so epic. I feel like when it arrives, it'll be the right time. It's always the right time for Dateline.
1: Yeah, so hopefully a couple more singles this year and then early next year and a whole album.
0: Groovy. We'll and see. Before we get into this last song, we just have to say, if you want to get the music before the recorded version is out, you can see Dateline live tomorrow in Tamaki Makaurau. The doors are at 8. Music starts from 8:15. It's at Big Fan. Is that Big Fan?
1: Yeah.
0: Sick. That's awesome. And a cool poster too.
1: Thank you so much. Yeah. I made it in Canva.
0: I love it. Yeah.
1: Spend a lot of time making things in Canva.
0: Graphic design too.
1: It's also my passion, yes.
0: Yes. Graphic design is my passion.
1: Yeah, it's going to be a great gig. We've got Bub and The Sour playing, who are both epic. And also... I feel like it's the first lineup I've ever been a part of that has no men on the drums.
0: Oh, yeah.
1: Not, like, I don't have a problem with men. I've got friends who are men.
0: Yeah.
1: You know, but it's pretty cool.
0: It is pretty cool.
1: All female-led lineup. And so I feel like that's always something to celebrate. No offense.
0: That's awesome,
1: men.
0: Yo.
1: So it'll be really, really awesome. And actually not heaps of tickets left. So if you do want to come...
0: Get in.
1: Is it true or am I bluffing to make you buy tickets?
0: There's no ticket to say.
1: It's actually, there's one ticket left, so if you want to come,
0: everyone
1: buy it right
0: now.
1: Tomorrow night, it'll
0: honestly,
1: be great.
0: I recommend everyone goes and just searches it up and looks at the poster, and then while you're there, just like, buy a ticket. You know
1: probably.
0: Something like that.
1: Totally.
0: It's been such a pleasure to have you in here.
1: Oh, Dateline. It's so nice, thank you.
0: What's this last track for us?
1: This is just a really nice sort of upbeat number. It's called. It's just a nice sort of pop ditty called "Tell Henry," which is just heaps of fun.
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Stinky Jim. Stinky Groove. 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Stinky Jim.

0: Sounds of new Astaire. How good is that? Love some Astaire. I'm glad that Astaire's releasing some new music. Let's have a little interview. How about that? Some awesome things have been happening over the past couple of weeks, and one of those awesome things that I really, really have been loving and enjoying is the new Kani Kani compilation, Kani Kani Therapy compilation. And we have our label founder, Cool Cat, your flatmate, Te Whanganui Atata's finest on the line. Kia ora, how's it going?
1: Kia ora, good thanks.
0: It's a pleasure to speak to you. This compilation, I mean, it's wicked, and we're going to get into the nitty gritty of it very soon. But I just wanted to start with a bit of a background, and it's a kind of faux pas of interviewing to ask about a name, but I think for this particular record and this particular record label, the name is very, very important and central to the ethos and the mission statement, Kani Kani Therapy. What does it mean? Why did you choose that? And what is it trying to say about what you want to do with this record label?
1: The record label is called Dance Therapy.
0: Oh, Dance Therapy, apologies, yep.
1: Yeah, you're right. I mean, it means the same thing, obviously.
0: But, Te Reo Māori, yeah.
1: And yeah, exactly. And I adjusted the name. We picked Kani Kani Therapy for the VA because I wanted it to still be like, I just wanted it to be still a focus of the label, but instead of just calling it like Dance Therapy compilation, I want it to be like, turn the focus on the fact that it was a full Aotearoa compilation. Like, everyone and all the tracks are made in this country. Everyone is from Aotearoa that made the music. And I just wanted it to be a compilation that focuses on and heroes like what we've got going on already here. I love the name Dance Therapy and I really like treasure it. And I just wanted it to be a little adjustment and also marrying it with the kaupapa of the release, which was, heroing Aotearoa producers. So yeah, that's pretty much the... Nothing too anything fancy. It was a very straightforward decision, but I'm happy with it. It has a nice, memorable feeling to it.
0: I mean, Dance Therapy is such an awesome name. And in this, there's an excellent Mixed Mag interview that you did with, of course, Martin Pepperell, the Te Whanganui Atata legend.
1: Legend.
0: And you speak about the origins of your kind of DJ practice as your flatmate and seeing, going to 121 Festival and seeing the music played out that like that. And seeing how it comes together to form kind of this symbiosis where it's like an energy exchange right on that dance floor. And I feel like that kind of speaks to the name Dance Therapy, you know?
1: Totally.
0: Do you feel that when you still go out, are you still getting into that energy exchange on the dance floor?
1: Oh, 100%. And I've always said if I stop feeling that, then I'm gonna leave. You know, like that's, I think the name came like Dance Therapy, it's kind of tongue in cheek because, you know, like in the end we are just going out on, like we're going out to a gig and we're having a laugh and like having a good time with mates. Like it doesn't have to be that deep, but also it really came off the back of me going to out to Courtney Place, which is like the strip, the main like bars and clubs in Wellington. And it's just sort of been like, oh, is this it? Like the music isn't really the center of focus in Courtney Place. Like it is just a very surface level outing. And then going out to other like more dance focused, music focused club nights, I started going, oh my god, there is actually a deeper magic and sort of level of connection that you can have with people when there's a bit of focus and sort of intention and put into the night from the organizers and the DJ and more importantly the people attending. And so yeah, that's why I wanted to pick Dance Therapy, because it sort of just sells the vision very like off the bat. And I when we throw gigs, Dance Therapy nights, it's awesome seeing people rock up like top of the night and just getting down, like boogieing from like, you know, 20 minutes after the doors open, we have a crew of people just like, because, you know, it gives people permission.
0: Yeah, for sure.
1: It makes you like, you're allowed to dance at these things.
0: I think it's such a special thing to be like, this is the intention that we're setting for you from the jump. It's dancing. I'm sure that there's no phones on the dance floor at Dance Therapy gigs. Like, do you know what I mean? Like, it's people getting into it. We're all having a good time. And I mean, with the music that's on this compilation, which is epic, been loving this compilation, I hit Karu up. And I was like, can I play one of these, your track out? And a set that I played recently, and Karu's like, yes, such you,
1: awesome.
0: You these tracks that you've drawn from these some of the best producers in Aotearoa, it's just amazing. So this compilation kind of came together because you've been hearing these tracks, right? And you thought like, oh, we want to bring them together. Like, there's so much talent out there. When did you have the idea to put these all together, and how did you reach out to these artists to add to the compilation?
1: It kind of was a combination of lots of things. Like, we started the label in May with my good friend Rodney, who is actually, I'm literally in the middle of setting up this gig with him tonight. He's playing at it, and he made this EP, and I thought, we need to, this needs to be out there. And he was struggling to find a place, a spot overseas, one of the, like, all the labels that we look up to and we think it would fit on. And I was like, there's actually not really a dedicated label for this sort of sound and sort of this wave of like music that's been produced in the side of the world, like in Aotearoa. There's a few in Australia, but not here. And so I was like, let's just start a label and I'll release your music. And then after that came out, I just ended up getting a bunch of demos from people. And I went, these are all so sick. And it's just so much, it'll be such a big undertaking to try and, like, people have to wait for so long to fit, you know, individual releases out. So I was like, I wasn't planning to do a compilation. But then when I started hearing all these, like, what was it called? Demos from people, I was like, we need to do a comp with all these people. Like, a bunch of them were people I connected with for the VA. Other people were friends of mine that I already knew, that I knew were like really good at producing. And so, yeah, it just sort of had a trickle effect. There was probably like maybe half the tracks had already been made and they were just sitting on like these people's like banks to be put somewhere. And then some other people made stuff specifically for the VA and for the label after I gave them a little like overview of what the vibe of the label was. So it really was a sort of, you know, slowly sculpting it together. And I didn't realize how big, how many tracks were going to be on it. And also, as you know, it went on, I went, oh my God, this is shaping out to be so good. I didn't really realize the level of quality we were going to end up with until like much later on. I knew it was going to be good, but I didn't realize to the extent, you know, of how many bangers we were going to be able to feature on it.
0: It's a pretty damn epic compilation that you've drawn together. You should be so proud of yourself. And I think the beautiful thing too is, as alongside releasing, you know, under this label, your parties are kind of legendary. I've never had the pleasure of coming to a dance therapy party, but tell us a little bit about the ethos of these parties and what you try to allow the space that you make for selectors to really have a journey with music, because it's quite cool. It's long sets, right?
1: Yeah, I mean, recently it has been. It's been, you know, kind of like with anyone, when you start out, I didn't have as clear of a vision, and I didn't really know as much or have as specific of a idea of what I wanted as I do over the past couple of years. But yeah, dance therapy originally started as just a club night at San Fran in like 2021, and then I hosted Andy Heartthrob, Babyface Killer, Dylan Blissfield. We had this massive lineup for the third one, and so I teamed up with Incessions and Froth, and we threw it under that. And then so then for the past couple of those, for the past few years, I've been throwing them with Froth and Incessions, and then recently we did one with Terrania. And then when I launched the label, I went, okay, I think it's time for me to, you know, kick it off afresh and do something different with that dance therapy. So yeah, the last few gigs we've been doing a series of all night long, so just picking one or two DJs to back to back, and they just do the whole night. And it's been really exciting and special to see some like amazing DJs from around town just have a whole night to explore and really elongate a vision for what they wanted, you know, what a set to look like. Because I discovered after doing a few of them over the years that in a lot of ways it is easier to play a whole night by yourself, because you've got so much time to like lean into it and you can really breathe and slow down, and there's less pressure. So yeah, I don't know, it's been really awesome. So yeah, that's what the parties have looked like. Majority of this year has been doing this all night long series, and we've got literally the next one starting off in 3 hours time.
0: Oh, wow. I look forward to having the first ones in Tamaki Makaurau. One
1: yeah,
0: of the things,
1: we'll bring one up, yeah.
0: Yeah, please do. One of the things I really love about the kaupapa of this VA as well is that you're donating proceeds to charities. Can you speak a little bit about that idea? Because they're conservation charities, right?
1: Yep. Trees That Count and Forest and Bird. It was a very, kind of like the name, it kind of naturally didn't take much hard thinking to settle on that decision. And it was basically a trickle effect of realizing, oh, if we split the profits between 20 entities, you know, all the producers and then the profits and then the Rodney who did the mastering, the person who did the art, and then it's the sort of the cost of manufacturing the CDs, and it would have been very stretched very thin. So I just decided to ask for everyone's permission to pull it all together and just donate it to a charity. And it was a very quick decision to pick conservation charities, just with the recent the issues with Dockland being threatened, and also just over the years hearing about different ways that festivals and doofs negatively impact the environment. It's just, you know, you do hear of things and see things, and I go, you know, it was just a small way of offsetting those negative impacts and just raising awareness of how we want the music scene to affect, you know, the world around us.
0: Love that so much, intentionality. Well, if people want to purchase the compilation, where can they purchase the compilation from?
1: Bandcamp. You can download it on Bandcamp. We just sold out of all the CDs yesterday or the day before, so there's only the digital copies left, but obviously an infinite amount of those, so they'll be available for the rest of time. And then if you don't want to buy it just yet and you just want to check it out, we also have it up on SoundCloud, on our SoundCloud account, to stream the whole thing.
0: Epic Styles, thank you so much for speaking to us. We really appreciate you. And awesome compilation, and congrats on it. It's awesome.
1: Kia ora, thank you.
0: We're going to play Orbital Resonance by Patella and Kalsk. It's the Yenda Master. Let's go. 95 BFM.
1: Yes.

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1: So, what kind of stuff do you like?
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9: Tēnā koutou I tēnei pō, good evening. Ko tobi toku ingoa ko te ono karaka, it's 6 o'clock. The government has issued a directive telling officials to consider new climate policies to address a predicted shortfall in the country's carbon budgets. The Climate Change Commission was warned back in July that New Zealand was falling far short of all climate targets and that urgent steps would need to be taken to avoid missing some targets altogether. Despite accounting for roughly half of New Zealand's carbon emissions, the government has repeatedly loosened policies targeting the agriculture sector, for example by cancelling the planned farm-level tax on methane. The directive sent out by the government yesterday included a series of documents recommending changes to the emissions trading scheme, including a confirmation that the transportation and industrial sectors would be making up for the removal of agriculture from the scheme. Government officials have admitted that they can't guarantee shelter for every rough sleeper on any given night, after Prime Minister Christopher Luxon admitting earlier this year that he didn't know Auckland had no night shelter. MSD and the Ministry for Cities, Environment, Regions and Transport, or MCERT, told RNZ after multiple requests that there is no guarantee that shelter can be provided for every person in every circumstance in every location. Auckland City Commissioner Helen Robinson says she's grateful it's been formally acknowledged, but is deeply distressed that this is the reality in the country. Nevertheless, the Minister in charge of Move On Orders, Paul Goldsmith, told TVNZ's Q&A that there were resources available and places available for people 24/7. According to reports, Russia's Pacific Fleet conducted missile tests in the vicinity of the Kuril Islands last week during a visit from Russian President Vladimir Putin, prompting condemnation from the government of Japan. This is the latest development in escalating tensions between the two countries over the disputed archipelago, which has been administered by Russia since the end of the Second World War, but which is still claimed as sovereign territory by Japan. Putin, who was there to observe the tests in person aboard the flagship, spoke of his concern that NATO would try to deploy weapons in the region, threatening Russia's security. According to officials, the drills involves a nuclear-powered submarine and a guided missile cruiser, and are scheduled to continue until the end of the month. And two Hong Kong activists have been found guilty of incitement to subversion for organising an annual vigil in commemoration of the 1989 Tiananmen Square massacre in Beijing. The trial of Yi Chuk-yan and Chow Hang-tung, which began in January, has been one of the most high-profile cases of Chinese citizens being charged under the national security law introduced in 2020. The new law was introduced partly in response to large-scale pro-democracy protests that took place in Hong Kong in 2020, and now means that persons accused of subverting state power could face up to 10 years in prison. Previously, the special administrative regions of Hong Kong and Macau were the only Chinese territories in which the government allowed such commemorations to take place. Ara te kawe pūrongo, and that's the news.
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9: Ane ngā tohu huarere mō tēnei rā, your weather report for today. Partly cloudy with isolated light showers clearing this evening. Southwesterly winds. and there will be an overnight low of 9 degrees tonight. Ane ngā tohu huairere mo te rā whakāti, your weather forecast for this weekend, Rahoroi Saturday, partly cloudy, with the chance of a morning shower. Northwesterlies developing in the morning. And Rā Tapu Sunday, mainly fine but a few showers in the afternoon and evening. Northwesterlies turning southwesterly at night. Arā te tohu huairere, and that's your weather.
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9: Anei ngā āhuatanga o Tangaroa mō te rā whakāti, your surf report for the weekend. Ki te tai Rāwhiti on the east coast, flat with gentle westerly offshore winds on Saturday, and on Sunday, moderate to fresh northwesterly cross offshore, turning offshore in the afternoon. Tai Timu low tide is at 10 past 8 in the morning, and Tai Pari high tide is at 2:30. The score for the east coast is 1 out of 10. Ki te tai Hawauru on the west coast, Saturday, 2 to 3 feet of west-southwest swell with moderate onshore winds from the west, turning west-northwest. And on Sunday, building westerly wind swell in the 3 to 4 foot plus range in the afternoon, with fresh becoming strong northwest onshore winds. Tai Timu low tide is at 10:30 in the morning, and Tai Pari high tide is at 2:30. The score for the west coast is 3 out of 10. And that's your news, weather and surf. Thanks to Marlo and Castor for writing the news bulletin. Ko Toby Toku Ingoa. The time is now 6:08.
13: Thank you, Marlo, Castor, and thank you, Toby. Appreciate you. And you got a cool haircut.
9: Yeah, cool, I do. I mean, it's a shame this is an audio medium because otherwise people would be able
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13: 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I mean, you always pull fits, my friend. Have a beautiful weekend. It's been good to hang out with you.
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1: Hey, yo, Mo, pick up the phone, man. This old raggedy-sounding phone sound like an old alarm clock, old switchboard line phone. Do you even got call waiting on this joint, man? Call me back. You're late for the studio. 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

Shepherd's Delight, live from Castles and Ōtautahi. This is Team Dynamite, of course. 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Hey, we have a prize to give away. Should we give that prize away? This prize is the album of the week by the legends over Mono themselves. If you want to get your hands on this prize, 5395, your name, your B-card number. You know the drill. Let's talk about this record. It's a cool record, man. It's a real cool record, man. The prize is the album of the week of Mono, Pure Devotion, which is out now. It's from the electronic duo themselves. You can win it. I mean, it'll be epic. We're gonna play a track from it when the winner is announced. So 5395, name your B card number. Let me know if you want that over Mono album of the week on wax, baby.

With the lights on.

Nor Records, Strange News and 95BFM present the remarkable Hun Lynch, celebrating her debut record, Sycophant, at Kahui St. David's this August. Bear witness to the singular talent of Hun Lynch as she is joined by an all-star

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1: 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Cam from Southbound has dug up the latest new releases, reissues and re-releases. Thanks to Southbound Records. In store at 132 Simon Street and online at southbound.co.nz.
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3: 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Friday the 21st of August 2026, that is this evening, Otaya Secondary School Kapaka showcases on at Kirite Kanawa Theatre. Deep Cut and Scarlet from Love Language, shout out Scarlet. Great South fundraiser, I guess it is a fundraiser, and an album release show for his album How Ho the Pacific is on at Big Fan. Tickets from Mosh Ticks. Cover and Kawakawa at Neck of the Woods will be awesome, with Eilish, Mellow Downs, Takatapunani, Karu and Brandon Shiraz, and more. Magic Factory Wild Times EP release parties on at Public Bar, tickets from Under the Radar. 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Sonda Sounds is doing their Auckland takeover at the Mothership, featuring the Katayanagi twins, Melon and Mami, Shine, Mala, and John Boulay. And Saturday, the 22nd of August, Dan Dan Songs About Food EP release parties on at Te Oro Arts Centre in Glen Innes, tickets from Event Finder. Dateline, you heard them here on Friday Live. 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And Sunday the 23rd of August, Creative Jazz Club presents Patrick Bartley Jr. from the United States at the Turning Fork. 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Open Mic Night is on at Ruben Cafe, and Town's Fun for Kids. 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And it's all.
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Hey, if you want to see some BFM DJs live and in the flesh, you can head down to the Clatter Irish Pub to see the Gang of Four, the legends themselves. 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It's going to be epic. If you're down for that, I'll see you there. It's presented by 95BFM with thanks to Jameson. It'll be epic. I'll be there having a good time. See you guys there.

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Sounds of Yuno Juno, the Otepoti Dunedin. 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But such a pleasure to be up here broadcasting from such an iconic station. And it's not lost on us. And in saying that, it's about time I sign off. Say thank you very much for all your love, for your texts. Thank you to Dateline for coming up for an awesome Friday Live. You can catch that in the B-cast. And thank you to Cunny Cunny Therapies, your flatmate. Dance Therapies, your flatmate. Go and buy that compilation. Thank you to you for listening. We've got some DJs up next for you. I believe a one they call Rosetta Stone. But in the meantime, look what a jungle for you, eh? You're on BFM.

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search led me to the study of the spiritual forces with which all of us are blessed. And it was in this field that I came upon a clue which has enabled me to help millions of people to find their earthly destinies. Why, it is true that whatever the mind can conceive and believe, the mind can achieve, regardless of how many times you may have failed in the past.

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Kia ora. Kei te whakarongo koe ki te reo irirangi poho. You're listening to BFM. I'm not prof. Surprise. You might have guessed. It's actually Rosetta from Breakfast. I'm stepping out of my comfort zone and into the mix. Having a bit of a tutu because a pōpō, I'm going to be raving on the train in the morning. So Nick and I are hanging around, filling in for prof, having a bit of a tutu, playing some tunes, figuring out what the hell we're going to do on this train tomorrow. At Te Waihorotu station, first look at the brand new train station. I'm going to be on at 10 and then Nick's on at 11 and there's BFM DJs raving all day, playing tunes. Bring your whānau, bring your tamariki. 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

0: John Williams is the musical genius behind the scores of all your favorite movies. From alien encounters and galaxies far, far away, to man-eating monsters and the wizarding world, the Auckland Philharmonia will take you on a symphonic journey through fantastical lands in this epic cinematic concert. JB Ware presents The Magic of John Williams with Auckland Philharmonia, the Altair Centre, Friday 28th and Saturday 29th of August. 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It ain't
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0: Climb out of your winter hovel and catch real-life rock band Magic Factory and the Gang of Four DJs for a live broadcast at the Claddagh, Saturday, September 11th from 7 to 9pm. DJs Phil, Renee, the Professor and the lucky added bonus of Gin will be spinning some stinking hot tunes for your enjoyment. 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

0: Kia ora.
1: Nick and Rosetta.
0: Missing around.
1: Being silly buggers.
0: That was fun, man. That was like
1: classic RC. We're going to DJ on the train tomorrow at Te Waihoroto Station for the first look. Come and see it and let's all be excited for the CRL together. And we'll play some tunes. I'm on at 10 and then Nick's on at 11. And then all the homies like Bass Punk, Eilish, Hunter, Jin, Sophia and Elle.
0: True. Let's go.
1: I know. The whole squad is there. It's going to be awesome. So come hang and come dance and we'll all have a lovely time.
0: I reckon I'm going to jump in and play some dubby stuff to end myself. Is that cool with you? Like two songs?
1: Mm.
0: Let's have fun. Let's go. See you there.

0: Noah Records, Strange News and 95BFM present the remarkable Hun Lynch, celebrating her debut record, Sycophant, at Kahui St. David's this August. 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Hun Lynch, Sycophant Album Release Show, Saturday, August 29th at Kahui St. David's. 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

What's up, how's it going? 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Start us off here. This one here is More Static by Shifted, and before that we had Need by Trumprins. Lots of good stuff to play this evening. Thank you so much if you tuned in. I will dial back in shortly. I'm Laurel and you're on 4 Section on BFM.

0: I'm here, but these guys are just talking about tonsil hockey. Two men in the studio talking about tonsil. I know. Anyway.
1: What's wrong with that?
0: Well, I've got it up here in the studio with me, clearly nothing. Anyway, you're tuned into Four Section with Laurel on 95BFM. This one here is Suntra by Samuele Kamepi. And before that, we had Ground Zero by Marta Tarani. That's the Marco Zecca remix. Hope you're having a wildly fun Friday evening out there. Looking at K-Road, it's looking pretty good. Love this place. The new home of BFM, for those who didn't know. Best place we could possibly be, other than at the, not at the Quad anymore, but it's missed. Anyhow, lots more to come. I'm with you till 1 a.m. as per the usual on Fridays. Text number is 5395 if you wish to reach out and get in touch. Please do. If you're listening in, thank you so much. I'm Laurel and you are tuned into Four Section.

0: Climb out of your winter hovel and catch real-life rock band Magic Factory and the Gang of Four DJs for a live broadcast at the Claddagh. 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Thanks to Jameson.
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6: 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Is the West Coast gnarly? 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

What's up, how's it going? I am Laurel, and you're tuned into 4 Section on BFM, taking you through to 1 a.m. This one here is M99 by no other than the legendary Silent Servant. Bit of a tribute. This is M99 off In Memoriam. That came out on Tresor. Rest in peace, Silent Servant. You are definitely missed. And before that, we had Thought on Street by Jonas Zenon. This one's up on Tresor's Bandcamp. You should definitely go cop it. It's a fantastic techno and electro EP from the man we will miss. I am Laurel, and you are tuned into 4th Section on BFM.

This one here is Relax by Rene Wise, and before that we had The Dipping by Ignez. You're on Fourth Section.

What's up? You are on 95BFM. I'm Laurel and you're tuned into Four Section. This one here is Itchia by Dakota, and before that we had Transmission by Love off his Communications EP. That was actually coincidentally released on Dakota's label out of Dallas, Texas. Go check that one out. Dakota, one of my favorites, one of the ones I play the most. You are tuned into Four Section on BFM. I'll be taking you through to one, so a little bit left to go. Stay tuned.

What's up? You've been tuned into Full Section with me, Laurel, on 95BFM for the last 2 hours. If you've been hearing it, if you've been tuned in, many thanks. Lots of love. This one here, gonna leave you with this. This is Edge Runner by FaZe. This is the Rawhide remix. This came out on ModWorks, FaZe's own label. Go check that out on Bandcamp. It's the Edge Runner Rawhide remix. It's an old favorite FaZe track of mine, and great to see such a capable artist come in and remix it. Before that, we had QR4 by Oduberg off his Delantes EP. You can catch me back here next week, same time, same place, BFM, 11 to 1 a.m. Thanks for listening to B. Thank you for supporting. Thanks to all the other volunteers and amazing radio hosts who come in and do their thing and keep sound on the ear for this place. We love it. It's such a privilege. Have a absolutely stupendous rest of your weekend, and you'll hear from me soon. Ciao for now, but not for long. 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
1: East Coast, man.

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0: where the ball came from Hodge. Maradona has continued the run forward. And the goal is given. At what point was he offside? Or was it a use of the hand that England are complaining about?
1: Uttering a word is like striking a note on the keyboard of the imagination. Our language can be seen as an ancient city, a maze of little streets and squares, old and new houses, and houses with additions from various periods. 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

0: my honor to bring to you my Tokoua, all the way from North Shore. 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

0: Whoa! When on Earth are we?
1: Congratulations, you've made it on time for Sages of the Ages.

0: Okay, he's looking for the thunder.
1: Hey.
2: It's very loud.
0: It's very loud.
2: Sort of forgetting how hungover I am.
0: It's a late start to the Sages.
2: But not our fault. Morning.
0: No, well, it is like a little bit my fault, but it's my fault in a way that
2: you couldn't have known about. Yeah.
0: I mean, if I'd been paying like a little bit more attention to the time instead
2: That's
0: of
2: true.
0: Just being like, ah, it'll play it when it's meant to play.
2: Yeah.
0: But everything was scheduled. There was just a little bit more.
2: There was a bit of a kerfuffle in
0: there. A little bit more stuff in the system.
2: Yeah.
0: That was kicking us off. Tomorrow's Taken by Mojave 3.
2: Yeah.
0: Which a song from 1995, yeah. Because that's where we are right now.
2: Nah. It's when we are.
0: Truth, but like low-key, we say we are fit. Anyway.
2: I've been saying that's when we are every time.
0: That's just...
2: It's just a good gag.
0: You know, I'm realizing, yeah, our language, I feel like, doesn't really fit itself.
2: For time travel?
0: The time travel, because turns out humans can't do that.
2: 95 also a great number, obviously, for the station.
0: Shout out.
2: Don't know if you guys are familiar, but yeah, that's one of them good years.
0: Well, the good year has nothing to do, yeah.
2: Yeah.
0: Anyway, we've got a lot of songs. A lot of stuff. From 1995, a year that neither of us, much like most of the years we've covered, actually,
2: almost
0: neither
2: of
0: us
2: majority.
0: We're alive for.
2: Actually, it's probably an even split now.
0: It's not, I don't think it's even. It might be.
2: It might be.
0: 904 or 5.
2: Yeah.
0: Anyway, that's for us off mic to figure out. Anyway, are we going to keep going?
2: Let's play some
0: next,
2: Brian Eno.
0: We got some Brian Eno
2: yeah.
0: and Ja Wobble with Unusual Balance.
2: Shout out.

0: Hello, my little sparrows. If you're listening right now, then this message was meant for you. Claim it if it resonates. I've got my tarot deck here. I'm going to pull a card to illuminate an intention for you. Just shuffling. Ooh, it's the B card. 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Oh, I love this for you. Expect an abundance of free things. 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

0: You're on Sages of the Ages on 95 BFM. That was One Too Many Mornings by Chemical Brothers. And before the break, we had Alberto Bassalm by Aphex Twin. And yeah, that was all the tracks we had. We already mentioned the other one. I'm alone now. Alex left briefly. He just sent me a tweet, which means he's doing something. He's definitely alive, but unclear what else. Anyway, we're in 1995. Playing the best tracks, obviously, but also bringing you some news. I'll be honest, there's not a huge lot of things happening in New Zealand. I mean, there's definitely some stuff. We've got sort of Jim Bolger's government, National Party led. We've got Mayor of Auckland, Les Mills. Shout out, Les Mills. Rest in peace. Yeah, we've got a bunch of little things going on. This is an interesting year for music because, I mean, as I was looking for songs, I was finding increasingly that 1995 is a year where they gave a lot of music awards to some of the greatest New Zealand music that came out in 1994, like the greatest New Zealand music of all time. They've got tracks such as, In the Neighbourhood by Sisters Underground, tracks such as... I mean, the whole album of Traction comes out in 1994.
1: It was really funny that you were taking a while to say the sentence, and so it sounded like you were just going to say they gave awards to the best New Zealand music that came out in 1994.
0: Yeah, but they did it in 1995.
1: That's often how awards work.
0: Yeah, but it's just like crazy stuff, you know?
1: Yeah.
0: Just like really annoying if you're looking for music.
1: Mm.
0: Anyway... Speaking of music, let's play some more.
1: Up next, we have Open Up by Left Field.
0: Yeah. You're on the beat.

0: Cradle to the Grave.
1: It's not, yeah. Cradle to the Grave by Mobb Deep. And before that was Juicy Fruit by Unitone Hi-Fi. It's a big year for crime.
0: I wonder if you can hear the rain on air. I'm like, ooh, sort of.
1: Probably not. I'm listening. Yeah, I feel like that would be a fault in.
0: Yeah, like, it's true.
1: In doing the mic.
0: It's up. Raining.
1: Big year for crime. The Unabomber Manifesto. Was written and released this year.
0: Yeah.
1: That's what it is.
0: He could have written it over time.
1: Unfortunately, singer Selena lost her life. And I don't actually know if it counts as an assassination. In murder.
0: Yeah.
1: And O.J. Simpson got off.
0: Yeah.
1: That's this year.
0: That's a 1995 fun fact.
1: I don't know if I'm allowed to say it on air.
0: Yeah. Big year for New Zealand in sports. You know what we won this year?
1: Not the World Cup, because we lost in the final to South Africa.
0: We did win A Cup.
1: The America's Cup?
0: We sure did.
1: Okay, that's not that impressive. We win that a lot.
0: Yeah, we're just very good at it. Hey, that's like saying it's not that impressive that we win the Rugby World Cup.
1: Statistically, very different ratios.
0: Yeah, but still, you know.
1: I do want to see what the ratio is for America's Cup.
0: It's probably...
1: Hey, if you know how many America's Cups we've won out of how many we've lost, text in.
0: Lost is probably not the accurate term. I suspect if we're not winning, we're coming pretty close.
1: Nope. It's a win or lose.
0: That's okay.
1: When's the last time anybody paid attention to somebody coming?
0: We did. Like, third in New Zealand. If our team comes third, then we're going to know about it.
1: Yeah, we're going to know about this because it's a great failure and we've lost.
0: Nah, when they were here, when it was here, what, 2 years ago? I can't even remember who won. It might have been us.
1: I think it
0: was it us.
1: We should start talking about
0: Let's put on the Diamond Sea.
1: Up next, we've got some more music for you with the Diamond Sea by Sonic Youth.

0: and I'm now taking this moment to talk over the Gallagher boys and with roll with it. Yeah, let's take it down a little bit more. Of course, I'll announce, I think before that was Rattled by the Rush by Pavement, and before that was Needle in the Hay by Elliot Smith. And then before that was Pine by Cloudboy. Of course, Roll With It, released in 1995. I think the first single.
1: No, the second single. Right there.
0: From What's the Story, Morning Glory, famous for such tracks, of course, as Wonderwall.
1: Yeah.
0: And more. I don't mind Oasis.
1: Shampers.
0: But released on the 14th of August, on the same day as, our next song, in the Battle of Britpop, which obviously... I need to stop saying obviously. We won a live four. So, everything that I know about it is taken just from being a Blur fan, going back in time to watch YouTube videos about the Battle of Britpop, but released on the same day and lost. Not surprising. It's not their greatest work.
1: You should mention the Blur song.
0: Well, that's coming.
1: Yeah.
0: Hey, if you had an opinion in 1995, text in, who's better, Blur or Oasis?
1: That's a fairly obvious answer.
0: Well, you'd be surprised by a lot of people.
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0: Sorry, I just have to ask. Your hoodie is so random. 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
1: Oh, I knew this was too good to be true.
0: What? 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
1: Finally a way to listen to ABBA that doesn't bore me to death.
0: Don't say that, because it's not true.
1: No, I don't get bored.
0: It's just not true.
1: If I have to listen to Dancing Queen at every party I ever go to for the next 10 years.
0: But Waterloo?
1: I do like Waterloo, but that's because I like Napoleon.
0: Whatever. Anyway, Super Trooper by Headless Chickens. This is off a 1995 Flying Nun compilation in which Flying Nun artists covered a range of ABBA songs. It's an excellent listen. I listened to the whole thing last night with some friends, featuring some great songs such as Ring Ring by Bressa Cretin Cake, Mamma Mia by the 3Ds, Dancing Queen by Garageland,
1: awesome.
0: Waterloo by Cloth, My Love, My Life by Bike, Honey Honey by Love's Ugly Children, Super Trooper, obviously, by Headless Chickens, Money, Money, Money by Chug. Hold on, I've lost the list. Knowing Me, Knowing You by Soubrette, When I Kiss the Teacher by the Magic Heads, Tropical Loveland by Martin Phillips, SOS by Abel Tasmans, The Name of the Game by Shane Carter and Fiona McDonald, and On and On and On by Tall Dwarfs. They all rock.
1: Yeah, and before that we had Stars by Hum, an album that I listened to just the other day after moving, and I heard that and I went, whoa, I just really like how, I like the chorus, it's fun. And of course, but we've had some texts in with some interesting things, of course.
0: Most
1: somebody calling Oasis Tosses, of course, it's the Gallagher brothers. They are knobheads. I think that's a fair thing to say, regardless of if they're kind of, if you like their music. And somebody who thinks that Roll With It is better than Country House, which, hey, to each their own. But that was from somebody who does like Blur more, so that's points for them.
0: That's a fair take to have.
1: We haven't talked a lot about what's going on.
0: No, I was going to... let me bring up the big day out, Ross.
1: Windows.
0: Oh, Windows.
1: Windows 95, of course. Called 95 for this year. Everton won their last trophy in football, and Ajax won the Champions League. And I was going to say something else, but tone-wise, it feels really inappropriate for Schengen area.
0: Mm.
1: That exists now.
0: I need to get into this big day out roster.
1: This
0: is the second big day out in New Zealand. And it's featuring artists, everyone's there. Ministry, Primal Scream, Hole, The Cult, and The Offspring are the headliners. But then it's also featuring the 3Ds, Sisters Underground, OMC, Magic Dirt, Super Groove, Pumpkinhead, Headless Chickens, Moana and the Moor Hunters, Thorazine Shuffle, shout out, Upper Hut Posse, Tall Dwarfs, The Clean, literally everyone, Garageland, David Kilgore.
1: It's really funny how far down, I mean, I don't know what you're reading off of, but it's really funny how far down The Clean and David Kilgore are.
0: Yeah, it's crazy. Literally everyone was at this big day.
1: Yeah, do you reckon any of them played ABBA?
0: It's actually very possible now that I think about it.
1: That would have been awesome.
0: That would have rocked.
1: Moving on.
0: More music.
1: We've got to play music. That's what you're here for, not to listen to us ramble for an extended period of time. Or maybe you are.
0: Shout out.
1: In that case, thanks.
0: Thank you.
1: But up next, we've got Army of Me by Bjork.

0: Here we go. Come on.
1: A battle was fought in Brooklyn.
2: Haitian soldiers killed 3,000 men. Cooking crosses, down droppers, 25 to lifers, backstabbers, low blowers, illegal cocaine growers, starvation, profanity, anxiety.

0: Lament of the Gasteropod by Chris Knox.
1: And that is Gasteropod.
0: No T in there.
1: And before that was You Again by Shehard.
0: Before that was Waking Up by Elastica.
1: Before that was Caught by the Fuzz by Supergrass.
0: Before that was Queer by Garbage.
1: And before that was Investigative Reports by Jizza.
0: Yeah, I think
1: the genius. That's how Wikipedia said to
0: say
1: it.
0: Yeah.
1: Featuring true. Like half of Wu-Tang
0: Clan, yeah.
1: You Got Ghostface Killah and Raekwon, I think.
0: Some great stuff in those sort of few tracks. I found out yesterday that Chris Bishop's favorite album of all time is Shehard's Killjoy, which crazy stuff. Chris Bishop, of course, National Party MP.
1: Yeah. And I mean I was going to say something and I couldn't quite figure out how to. I just wanted to mention when he got told to shout out.
0: Yeah, by Don McGlashan. Shout
1: it's
0: out.
1: My second favorite thing that Don McGlashan's ever said.
0: Really?
1: I mean, I've definitely told you about this, but it's my favorite thing for maybe any New Zealand.
0: My thing's probably that she loves Wellington.
1: But it was when
0: she was born there.
1: He said the National Party used Ankermy.
0: Oh, yeah, they
1: and he
0: did.
1: He said he'd
0: yeah.
1: rather have sex with a very ugly crayfish.
0: Yeah, I recall.
1: I think. Yes. I could be misquoting.
0: No, I think that sounds like it.
1: Which might have the exact wording.
0: Anyway.
1: But that brings us
0: to the end,
1: of
0: our
1: show.
0: Yeah. As the portal opens.
1: It's 1980.
0: Yeah, next week we'll be in 1980.
1: Yeah, all the way back. And to finish off, we've got the real winner of
0: the
1: Battle of Britpop, if you think about it, a band that I had the pleasure of seeing and reviewing for 95BFM this year, still going strong, it's Pulp. And we're just going to play Common People.
0: Shout out.
1: Because why not?
0: Manny delivered an excellent version of this song at karaoke the other day. Were you there for that?
1: I might have been there.
0: Yeah. It was good fun.
1: But yeah, it's a great song.
0: Yeah.
1: Well,
0: next up is the
1: Sages of the Ages.
0: Next up is the Saturday Spring with Karen Hay.
1: And we'll see you in 1980.
0: Yeah.

inside's out. 'Cause everybody hates a tourist, especially one who thinks it's all such a laugh.

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1: Take a dip! It's the Saturday Spring with Karen Hay.
2: Hey, good morning. Kia ora koutou. Thank you very much to Castor and Alex. 1995. What are they doing next week? 1980. I wonder if either of them were alive in 1980. I doubt it. No, I know they weren't. Okay, this morning between 9 and 10, your gig is showing. I'll be speaking to Pippa Ryan Kidd, who is the chair of Independent Music New Zealand, and artist Maynard Larkin about the Going Global Music Summit in Tāmaki this coming Friday and Saturday. Sorry, no, Thursday and Friday it is, with a two-day conference at Q Theatre and two nights of band showcases at Whammy and Double Whammy. So we'll find out more about that. And you're invited, by the way. It's not just an industry showcase. It's all things to all people. Then after 10 o'clock, George Henderson and his Saturday Spring song from Insane Times. And this week, a band who covers one of my favourite bands will be revealed after 10. And then at half past 10, Finn Johansson's been working like a demon with Huia from the band Group Chat, and we'll see what they've conjured up at 10:30. Text number here, 5395. The phone number, 09309 3879. Okay, it's 9:03 a.m. What's the date? 22nd of August, okay. Earlier this year on February the 4th, Cameron Winter, who's the frontman for Geese, he also plays solo, he came to Auckland to perform at Laneway with his band. And the night before the show, he performed his album Heavy Metal on a grand piano at the Holy Trinity Cathedral in Parnell. It was an absolutely brilliant show. He didn't say a lot, he didn't actually need to. The music was, I'd describe it on the night, as transcendental. He's a truly gifted artist, Cameron Winter. And that same show that he performed in Auckland, he performed a few months earlier in New York, in his hometown, New York, but he performed it at Carnegie Hall. The New York show was sold out, as was his show in Auckland. And at the age of 23, he became one of the youngest solo artists to headline Carnegie Hall's main auditorium. And so that live piano concert that he did both in Auckland and in New York has been recorded. The one in New York was recorded, and it's set for release in early October, and it's called, as you would imagine, Live at Carnegie Hall. I, for one, will enjoy experiencing that live concert again. Cameron Winter played 11 tracks in Auckland, and he played an extra one, a new one, but including this one in both New York and in Auckland. You're making me feel like a $0 man. Here's Cameron Winter.

95 BFM with Cameron Winter, whose album Live at Carnegie Hall, which will include that track, is out in October. And just reminded me that watching him on stage at the Holy Trinity Cathedral at the piano, I wondered who his parents were, because he was so at home on the piano. And I had an image of him playing at home when he was younger. And it was no surprise to find out that he is the son of Stuart Winter, a television composer who worked on Sesame Street. And his mother is Molly Roden Winter, also a musician, and she's an author. She wrote a best-selling memoir that was published 2 years ago in 2024, New York Times bestseller called More, a Memoir of Open Marriage. And it's described as a magnetic, intensely personal debut memoir of a happily married mother's exploration of sex and relationships outside of her marriage. So yeah, what a family heritage. It's definitely in the blood. I'm going to go to some bedroom pop now from Los Angeles, and the artist is Zahara. Seems to be a trend. Just add a few extra letters in your name, three Z's. Zahara, with She Doesn't Want Me to Exist, which is from their album Distant Lands.

0: That's Zahara, and She Doesn't Want Me to Exist is the name of the track. Coming up, the number three on the BFM Top 10 this week, Ben Chavez, and the track's called Teething, great track. And his Facebook page describes himself, guess he wrote this, as Ben Chavez is a singer-songwriter based in Tāmaki Makaurau, New Zealand. He embraces the indie folk genre while incorporating rock, punk and jazz influences. His songs explore themes of adolescence, mental health and reconciliation. Stand by.
1: Yeah, it's a sweet store, great community.
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2: Hey, what's the policy? You lick it, you buy it. Yeah, see you at the counter.
1: Music nerds, am I right?
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0: That's number three on the B, Ben Chavez and Teething, 95BFM. And I'm going to play a bit of Tupac Shakur now, because this week the trial started, his murder trial finally happened, nearly 30 years after he was killed in a drive-by shooting in Las Vegas. He was 25 when he was gunned down. It was after a Mike Tyson boxing match in September in 1996, and he lived for 6 days after that. He died 6 days after that shooting. And the man on trial accused is former gang leader Dwayne Keefe D. Davis, who's now 63. He was arrested in 2023. He remains the only person ever charged in this cold case shooting. And the trial started on Monday, last Monday, and the prosecution's case hinges on what you would have thought would be a watertight argument. That's Davis himself has claimed that he did it. He claimed what happened in past media interviews. Also, he wrote a memoir, which came out in 2019. And in this memoir, he openly bragged about being in the car and handing over the murder weapon. And prosecutors allege that while he may not have fired the gun, he orchestrated this killing. And this killing was in retaliation of the beating of his nephew, a guy by the name of Orlando Anderson, who was involved in a fight with Shakur in Las Vegas a few hours earlier. And they argue, prosecutors argue, that Davis, who he's got form, he's a former leader of the Southside Compton Crips, that he was the on-ground, on-site commander who ordered this death, because the attack on his nephew couldn't go unanswered. Davis, of course, has denied every allegation, pled not guilty. The defence on Davis's side say that nothing of the sort happened, and that Davis is just pretty much a fantasist who lied in his memoir to sell more copies, and that the state's evidence is so old that it can't be proved. So they're one day into this trial, and I thought I'd play Tupac and I Ain't Mad At Ya.
1: Change? Shit. I guess change is good for any of us. Whatever it takes for any of y'all niggas to get up out the hood. Shit, I'm with you. I ain't mad at you. Got nothing but love for you. Do your thing, boy.

0: Well, I imagine he'd be mad at someone. 30 years later, his murder trial is finally taking place. That's Tupac and I Ain't Mad At Ya. It's just coming up to 9:30.
1: Take a peek behind the curtain. It's Your Gig Is Showing.
0: So I've rushed downstairs and I've got them into the studio. Pippa Ryan Kidd.
2: Yeah.
0: Morena, how you doing?
2: Thank you.
0: Chair of Independent Music New Zealand and musician, artist Maynard Larkin.
3: Morena.
0: How you doing?
3: Yeah, good, thank you. How you doing?
0: Good. So I've got you both here to talk about this very exciting conference and gigs that are happening at the end of this week, Thursday and Friday, the Going Global Music Summit. So Pippa, we'll start with you. The two-day conference, it's split into, well, you go to the conference during the day and then you go to the gigs during the night.
2: Yep.
0: What an incredible lineup, both in the conference and in the gigs.
2: Yes, it is. Yeah, it's an awesome opportunity for New Zealand artists to connect with a whole lot of international music industry people, festival bookers, booking agents, record labels, and a whole selection from around the world. We've got people coming from, we've got over 30 international delegates coming from Australia, the UK, the US, Canada, Europe, India, Malaysia and Thailand.
0: Yeah, and you know, when you hear that, you could think, oh yeah, maybe I'm going to just be another boring two-day conference, but it actually isn't.
2: It actually isn't.
0: Yeah, if you you wanted to make connections with people who do book, who do have artist representation, they're going to be here.
2: They are, and it's such an affordable opportunity to be able to meet international people who might help you with your career. And it's not just about going, hey, can you book me on a festival somewhere and getting a yes or no answer. It's really about networking. It's about talking to people. And if you're a showcasing artist, it's about getting a huge amount of people to see you showcase your four or five best songs. And it's word of mouth. So it's not only the people in the room, but it's the people in the room telling all their colleagues back home, hey, I saw this artist, you might want to have a look at them. If they're not suitable for me, they're suitable for someone they know.
0: Yeah.
2: And a lot of that has happened from word of mouth as well.
0: Of course, if you come all this way to New Zealand to go to a conference.
2: And I think the best thing is, that I just can't stress it enough, is that everybody is there because they want to be there. And everybody is approachable. So you should never think, oh, no one would want to talk to me, I'm not important enough, or I don't have a high enough profile, or because everybody is there because they want to be, they want to meet people. So it's a very approachable place. You can go up and talk to anybody and have conversation.
0: Oh, okay, so it's at Q Theatre. We'll talk more about some of the actual events that are happening over those 2 days. But Maynard, you're part of the lineup of the artists who will be playing at the showcase.
3: Yeah.
0: Is the showcases.
3: Yeah, I'm super excited. I think it's going to be lovely.
0: So they're quite short. There's three stages. It's whammy and double whammy, and you get 20 minutes. A 20 minute set?
3: That's correct. Yeah. So it's quite a concentrated little 20 minute slot. But the best part about it, I think, not just for the artists and the people who are coming over for the conference, as a fan, you can go and you see all of these great artists play their favorite songs or their best songs. So you're kind of getting like these amazing sets. So yeah, I would definitely recommend people get a ticket.
0: Five songs, it's like, okay, right, which five are we going to choose?
3: Totally.
0: And let's just go for it.
3: Yeah
0: But and also because there are three stages, there's no worry about having to change over the stage set. You can just, for the audience, they just turn around
2: or move into the next room.
0: That's
2: and
0: right.
2: Unlike other conferences around the world, like South by Southwest and some of the bigger ones that people know and have heard about, we don't lose any of the delegates by them having to go across town to another venue. They just have to turn around.
0: That's right. Okay, and congratulations, by the way, on your album.
3: Thank you. Thank you so much.
0: Yeah, we were just saying the last time I saw you, seriously, a decade ago? Nine years?
3: Yeah, it must have been 8 or 9 years. I just remembered because I remembered I was living in a different part of town. That was really fun.
0: I can't remember what it was about.
3: It was a panel about, it was definitely a panel, something about music.
0: It was something about music. You're right. It was. It was something about music. That's correct. We were on a panel. That's about the extent of my memory of it too. Okay. But yeah. So how your album? I was really curious to see that it's about a like, well, it's got a loose theme of a pro wrestler.
3: Yeah. So it's basically a concept album, indie country, and yeah, it's sort of a concept album about a pro wrestler living in around the 80s and the 90s and. Each song, the songs together as an album, they kind of like build the story. And
0: okay, and the single that came out, like I guess, you'd have to be playing this in your showcase.
3: Yes, absolutely.
0: Yeah. Okay, let's listen to it. This is Maynard Larkin's Rattlesnake Boy.

0: I mean, myself and Shannon Fowler, aka Tom Lark. So we got to join for the Hamilton show, the Wellington show, the Whanganui show, and is there another one? I think Pika? Those were the
1: No.
0: Oh.
1: Did we do Paikakariki?
0: I don't think so.
1: Okay.
0: Maybe it was just those three.
2: Yeah. And great, I'd like to see that show, but I didn't get a chance to see it. But it was more than just a music show, wasn't it, for Delaney? Was it the sort of theatre aspect of his show?
0: Well, the Auckland edition was, because place during the Cabaret
2: That's
0: Festival
2: right, the
0: at
2: Cabaret
0: the Civic.
2: Festival, yes.
0: And I was actually lucky enough to watch that, so yeah. That was awesome. That I think they call it the Winter Garden down below the Civic, so... Yeah, and I think that must have just been a good timing thing as far as Delaney goes.
2: Yes. Okay, so Maynard is one of the artists who will be playing at the Going Global Music Summit gigs, which are on Thursday and Friday night, and you're all invited. As you are invited, Pippa, everyone's invited to the conference as well, aren't they?
1: Yes, it's for the public. It's not just specific industry people. It's for anybody who's wanting to have careers in music and connect with international and local music industry people.
2: And I looked at the lineup in terms of the speakers, and as I said before, it's very impressive. So
1: yes, we're quite excited about the people that we have got coming to speak.
2: Okay, so let's start with some of the keynote speakers.
1: The keynote speakers, there's the couple to really talk about now would be Mirek Milan. He's the former Nightmare of Amsterdam.
2: Right, when you say that, it's Night, M-A-Y-O-R. Yeah. So yeah. It's an actual, he was appointed, like the poet laureate, as the Nightmare of Amsterdam. Right.
1: And to really get their night culture and the arts and culture of the evening, which of course includes music, to be established throughout the city, to connect with people, businesses, and make the whole thing work. And that's something that Auckland's really looking at the moment. And so Auckland Council are helping bring us Mirek and...
2: Also for where we are in K Road now, you know, it's a perfect time to be launching into that.
1: Yes.
2: To actually reinvigorate. Well, yeah, reinvigorate, I think, in the city, you'd have
1: it
2: to
1: is.
2: Say.
1: Yeah.
2: Auckland's nightlife. So for artists, important to them, but one that will be majorly important to them, and that's international booking agent.
1: Yes, Tom Windisch. Tom Windisch has had a huge career. He's been US-based but also focuses largely in Europe as well. His career's included Lisa Blackpink, XX, Stereolab, Viagra Boys, and many more. And he's connected with a lot of New Zealand artists over the years as well. And for somebody like him to want to come here means that he is looking at what we're doing. He's looking at our artists. He's looking for the next artist that he can work with. So it's an awesome opportunity for musicians to come and connect with him.
2: So when he's speaking, Tom, what do you imagine that he might be talking about?
1: Well, I think he's actually going to be talking with Gemma Gracewood.
2: Yes.
1: And they're just going to be talking about his career, about discovering artists and developing them. And that's a really great conversation, because artists can then learn from that conversation, like, how do I get discovered? Mm. What happens when I get discovered, and how do I make the most of those opportunities?
2: So in these days, you know, like in the old days, let's say, you might rush up
1: the
2: with a
1: old
2: CD or a record or a cassette or something. But now everything's digital, and you're at the Q Theatre and you're thinking, God, I'd really like Tom to hear my music.
1: Yeah.
2: But it's everything's digital. So what do you do? Just say, oh, here's a link. No?
1: You can do quite a few things. Right. And different things work in different countries. Like, people focus on different things. So I went to the Great Escape in the UK. And
2: did you? Great.
1: Yeah, everybody uses LinkedIn. Uh-huh. And so they all have a scan code on LinkedIn, and that's how they connect. But in America, people still use business cards. Uh-huh. And so at a conference like this, you can do either. You can have a scan on your phone so they can connect to your website or your Spotify or whatever. But you can also make like a little flyer that you can hand to people, which has got your showcase times on it. If you're going to Big Sound, it's got your Big Sound showcase on it. It's
2: that's
1: got
2: Australia.
1: Yeah, that's the next. That's the following week in Australia.
2: Oh, okay, that's next week. Okay, week after next.
1: Yeah, and you can put your details on. You can have a scan code on it to take them. and they can take it away with them. So you can still connect physically in some way.
2: Right, it's very modern. But it all makes sense now that you say about business card. That's old school, but yeah, okay.

0: I guess they still exist.
1: In Asia, they use WhatsApp all the time. So it's just like sort of figuring out like what people want. So if you have a link tree with a scan code, you're going to connect somewhere.
0: Of course, and you don't have to necessarily be doing a showcase on Thursday and Friday night at Whammy or Double Whammy because, you know.
1: There's so many networking opportunities during the day at the conference as well.
0: Like and cup of tea end, in that, is there?
1: Yep, cup of tea, a few drinks because it's in Kew Theatre. So we've got the whole of Kew Theatre. So it's got beautiful theatre. It's got the loft. It's got the basement. And then it's got the refreshment facilities in the middle. So there's a bar, there's coffee, there's food.
0: Yes.
1: And at the end of every day, around about 4 o'clock, there's networking drinks as well. So we've got sponsored networking drinks. The first Thursday is sponsored by Gyro and the Friday is sponsored by Concord.
0: Oh, well
1: so
0: done.
1: You can just come along. And, yeah, I read my notes. You can come along and just chat to people.
0: Yeah, okay. Well, how much is this going to cost you if you want to go for a couple of days?
1: Just over $100.
0: That's really good, isn't
1: so
0: it?
1: I think from $114 to $150, depending on whether you're a student or that type of thing.
0: Okay, that's very reasonable.
1: Very reasonable. When you compare it to an international conference, which is getting up to like nearly $1,000 New Zealand or so, to just to buy a conference pass, and this is just such an affordable opportunity for people to be connecting with an international industry.
0: Yeah, and Maynard, then off to Whammy and Double Whammy after the Kew Theatre. It's not far to go. Well, it's just around. Well, it's up the hill and round the corner. Right. So, who's in the lineup? You've got a list in front of you. I know it's a lot.
2: Yeah, I've got a big list. I'll name
0: besides
2: some,
0: yourself.
2: I'll name some of my favourites and some that I'm really interested in seeing. I'm really interested in catching Arden England's set. So he's like they're like a queer artist and they make electronic hyperpop. Also Great South, I feel like they're pretty he's like pretty well known now, but I'm really keen to see his set because I actually haven't seen him live yet. Also really keen to check out Hun Lynch. I'm sure, I mean, BFM listeners I think are pretty familiar with their work now. And yeah, and oh, you got to check
0: last
2: out
0: last week at the Mushroom Festival, Hun Lynch.
2: Oh yeah, amazing.
0: Right, the Great Puffball.
2: Yeah.
0: That's what it was called.
2: Oh, that's amazing.
0: Yeah. And you, yourself, what night are you on?
2: Oh, yeah, you got to check out this guy, Maynard Larkin. Whoa, what a hot shot. So I'll be on Thursday at about 9:40 at Double Whammy. So yes. Actually, I'll be playing 9:40 on the dot, not approximately, because this thing is being run 2 times.
0: Okay, yeah, 20-minute set, on, off. Okay, do your thing.
2: Yeah, and it's all the bangers. We're playing all the bangers. We're not playing filler tracks. This is you want to be here at this event.
0: People. Yeah, sometimes the pressure can be quite great, even though you're playing 5 tracks.
2: It's true.
0: Super nervous. Okay, so, and another artist that's playing is Tyran. Do you know anything about Tyran?
2: Oh, well, I've heard they've got an amazing voice.
0: Amazing voice.
2: Yeah, and they do, like, R&B soul music, right?
0: It plays bass for Lau.
2: Oh, amazing.
0: Yeah.
2: That's so cool.
0: Oh, no, sorry. Tyran doesn't play bass for Lau. The guy who wrote this track plays bass for Lau. Yeah,
2: awesome.
0: Nebakatoa, Tekele Pule, wrote this song for Tyran. So that's the whole sort of tie-in, I guess, of these artists.
2: Awesome.
0: But Tyran has a baritone voice. It's not an artist I'm familiar with, which is great if you're going to, you know, a showcase.
1: Yeah,
0: that
1: that's the opportunity.
0: Yeah, which has a wide range of, you know, styles and genres, doesn't it? Doesn't stick to one.
1: No, we cover quite a few genres.
0: Yeah, and this says, few emerging singers in Aotearoa possess a baritone as rich and disarming as Tyran, nor the same instinct for expressing joy and heartbreak through timeless metaphors. Raised in West Auckland on 1970s soft rock, disco and soul from Barry White to Motown, he came to music gradually, picking up guitar in his early teens before discovering his voice with encouragement from a high school music teacher. So, I just thought I'd give you the lead-in to...
2: Yeah, sounds awesome.
0: Tyran. And you'll hear immediately if you haven't heard Tyran before, which I hadn't before I researched this, about that baritone. Here we go.

0: 95 BFM with Tyran and I Want to See You Again, featuring Summer V, and Tyran will be playing at the Going Global Music. Is it called a conference?
1: Conference and Showcase Festival.
0: Yeah, Conference and Showcase Festival this Thursday and Friday. And I'm speaking with Pippa Ryan-Kidd, who's the chair of Independent Music New Zealand, and Maynard Larkin, who's an artist, a musician, who's going to be showcasing their music, five songs. Away you go. Are you on your own? Who's your band?
2: Oh, I'm actually playing with a big band. Yeah, so it's going to be about, I think, maybe seven of us. Yeah, we're practicing tomorrow. We've got a big rehearsal. We're going to get prepared. But yeah, it's going to be so lovely. Like, I played with a full band for my album release show that was down at Whammy. And
0: yeah,
2: it was just such a great night. And it's so nice. I used to play just on my own, so it's so nice to have, like, a crew, you know?
0: Yeah, of course.
2: It just makes things a bit more joyous. And yeah, so hopefully it'll be, like, a bit like our album show, but a smaller version of that.
0: And faster.
2: Yeah, yeah, yeah.
0: Right.
2: Yeah, yeah, not smaller, just slightly faster.
0: Quicker.
2: Yeah.
0: Right. And so, Pippa, I just had a quick look again at the actual lineup over those 2 days. There's so much going on.
1: I know, 23 artists.
0: Yeah, and, well, not just in that, in the conference itself. Yep. 23 artists in the showcase, but some of the names of these are about an hour, are they, each of the items on the agenda for the showcase? Not the showcase.
1: Probably
0: the
1: around about
0: right
1: that,
0: there.
1: Yeah.
0: So world planning for markets in Asia.
1: Yes.
0: It's an interesting one.
1: So we worked really hard with the Asia New Zealand Foundation to be providing more opportunities for our artists in Asian territories. It's something that, as IMNZ, as our members came to us and said, look, you know, we really want these opportunities in Asian territories. What can you provide? So we've worked really hard, and over the last couple of years, the Asia New Zealand Foundation have provided us with three or four delegates from different Asian territories every year. And this year we have someone coming from Music Week India, and that's an area we have a huge number of Indian artists here in New Zealand. And not only that, it's such a huge music market that there's potential for all genres and all cultures to be connecting with that type Indian markets as well. We've got somebody coming from Malaysia and somebody coming from Thailand as well. So many of our artists, regardless of cultural background, have had opportunities created through previous Going Globals and been able to start touring in these territories as well. I think one of the big ones that came from one of the years was There's a Tuesday went to South Korea to record some music and work in a recording studio.
0: And so right through from getting a visa in the US through to this new platform, Loom, mm-hmm. L-U-M-E, which is Duncan Greaves' mm-hmm. baby.
1: Yeah.
0: Tell me a little
1: it's
0: bit about that.
1: It's quite an exciting new venture in the market. It's a digital platform. It's making not only the artists' music available, but lots of extra content as well that fans are really interested in buying into, be it digital content or music and all sorts of things that, you know, that aren't currently available to connect with the artists on other platforms. So that's their difference. That's their difference. And it's monetized for the artists, and it's a win-win situation all round
0: well.
1: For fans and artists, yeah.
0: Monetized for the artists.
1: Yes.
0: So Duncan will be there talking with Justin Warren about building your Loom as an export EPK.
1: Yes.
0: That session is on, what day is that? That's on day one.
1: Day one.
0: But all the way through from 8:30, from breakfast through till right throughout the day till 4, 5 o'clock drinks,
1: yeah.
0: Both days, Thursday and Friday,
1: yeah.
0: And then as we've been talking about the showcases, I'm going to end with Dropper, Your Face Says It All, and Dropper are one of the artists who are also playing in the showcase. Do you have the time they're playing on there, Maynard?
2: I don't have the time on here, but it should be online. You should be able to figure out what days artists are playing on the website.
1: When are you going to buy the tickets? Because you can buy one night for $30 or two nights for $40.
0: For the whammy.
1: For all the showcases,
0: okay,
1: yeah.
0: So if you want to go both nights, you get a
1: $40,
0: double. $40,
1: 23 artists. What could be better?
0: what time does it start? 6 o'clock or something? It must be early.
2: Seven?
1: it's about 7.
2: Yeah.
1: 7 or 7:30, okay. I think. Yeah.
0: So that's it. Whammy and Double Whammy, both nights, Thursday and Friday. Thank you so much, both of you, for coming in, telling us about it. And this is Dropper, and your face says it all.

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1: Indeed it was. 95BFM with Karen Hay on the Saturday Spring. Morena, good morning if you've just joined us. I'm going to play back to my programming on the show. We're going to go to Dublin's finest now, Fontaines DC. They're back with a new album which is called Dopamine Chamber. It comes out in October. And their last album came out a couple of years ago in 2024. It was called Romance, and it was nominated for a Grammy. About this new album, Grian Chatton says, in relation to Romance, I think Romance was maybe 60% human and 40% corrupted by automation and a loss of feeling. This one feels more like 60% corrupted. The mask is wearing the face a little more. I felt it would be more powerful to leave the hope out and reflect the ugliness, honestly. This one needed to feel more like a catastrophic warning. Okay, so Fontaines DC and the first track to be released off Dopamine Chamber is called Marianne.

0: 95 BFM, and that is the new song from Fontaines DC, and it's called Marianne from their forthcoming album Dopamine Chamber. It comes out in October. And if you've just joined us, good morning. I'm Karen Hay in the new home of 95 BFM in K Road. Coming up shortly, we've got a song from Insane Times with George Henderson in the South, and then Finn Johansson with Demo Gods at 10:30. He's been working on his new demo. It's the last for this season of the Saturday Spring, although we're back next week. We have one more show and then a month off and back in October. So this is his last demo for this season. It's Huia from the group, from the three-piece group chat. So they'll both be here at 10:30, 25 minutes away. Text number here is 5395. Rima Toru Iwa Rima 5395. If you'd like to text, and thank you for your texts. This person says, love Maynard's album, whimsical, heartwarming, makes me smile while pulling on my heartstrings. It's good to know. Maynard will like that. And morning, Karen. Good morning. If you could give the wonderful Birkenhead Record Fair a razz or two, that would be amazing. It's on now. It's on from 10 a.m. till 2 today at Zion Hill Methodist Church in the Birkenhead Shops. Vinyl, coffee, toasties. Brilliant. Thanks. You're very welcome. Okay, something to go to if you're interested in buying some vinyl. Okay, coming up, song from Insane Times after this.
1: 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Thanks to Jameson.
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8: Good morning, Karen. My song from Insane Times today is a tribute to The Cure, a band who've made a few appearances on the Saturday Spring this year. I was shuffling through my favourite trap metal playlist recently when this song came on again, and it hit me. This is the best Cure cover ever recorded. And because it was made in the year 2000 AD, it's by far the oldest song you're ever going to find on a trap metal playlist. The style didn't exist for another 10 or more years. It's a perfect example of how something new and something that has gotten ahead of its time can be created by the inspired mixing of elements that have never been combined before. It's from an album called Sonic Jihad by the San Francisco industrial rock group Snake River Conspiracy. What's unusual about Sonic Jihad is the many English influences. The band's songwriting is Beatles-inspired. The production echoes British big beat acts like The Prodigy and Groove Armada. And the covers include a version of How Soon Is Now by The Smiths, as well as The Cure song. Mostly, this mixture doesn't quite click with me. It too often reminds me of Tears for Fears in a way that undermines the darker and angrier elements that I like. The version of How Soon Is Now saw some chart action, but the Cure cover is where Snake River Conspiracy attains perfection. And I think this owes something to Robert Smith's songwriting, because the song's simple chord change and structure leaves them enough space to play around in. The production by band members Jason Slater and Eric Valentine starts with an obvious nod to The Prodigy, and an acid house feel, and we're set up for some frenetic drumming, but this is suddenly replaced by a heavy, slow, deliberate beat in the style of Led Zeppelin's John Bonham, which creates a sustained tension with the racing acid house elements that go on for the rest of the song. Snake River Conspiracy's frontwoman Toby Torres gives the perfect interpretation of Smith's simple words and adds melodic howls that echo Robert Plant's wailing on Led Zeppelin's Immigrant Song, while the producers run the track and the vocals through a set of treatments, filters and dropouts that propel it along. There's no room for improvement here. The song is from the Cure album Disintegration, and it's called Love Song.

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8: Nice one, Hunter, and Hunter will be here after 11. It's now 10:15 on 95BFM on the Saturday Spring with Karen Hay. And if you like bottoms, then you're going to love the new video from Sorry. It's all ass, basically, ass being smacked, which is a literal interpretation of this North London group's new track, and it's actually called Tom Will Smack Your Ass.

Yeah, Tom will smack your ass and he drives a Fiat. That's Sorry on 95BFM. We're going to go to Chicago now. But you might, if you like that part of the anatomy, you'll love the video because that's all it is. Ass smacking. Right, I'm going to go to Chicago now for Kai Slater. Kai Slater is in the three-piece lifeguard, but he also plays as a... his music, solo music, although he is with a band, and they perform as Sharp Pins. He's the guitarist and sometimes does vocals of Lifeguard. But his own music is completely different than Lifeguard's. And you'll hear in this, you probably may have heard me play quite a few Sharp Pins tracks on the Saturday Spring. This is his latest. It's called Live Without Her Love. It's a sunny 60 Styles track from Sharp Pins.

0: the prize giveaway of $18.5 million and a brand new 2021 Mercedes-Benz in the color.
1: That track is called Bobby, and from Phoebe Bridges' new album Lost Weekend on 95BFM. We've got Finn Johansson and Huya coming up shortly for Demo Gods. Huya hasn't heard Finn's mix of the track. I can hear them out there. Finn's just playing it to her. So we'll have a listen to that ourselves coming up shortly, but I'll play a track before they come back in. This next band are from Ohio. They're called The Drin, D-R-I-N, and they've got a new double album out, which is called I Lost My Way for Centuries. They're fronted by a Dylan McCartney, and they play live as a six-piece, and this is new from The Drin. It's called Haven't Lived It Yet.

0: 95 BFM, that's a new band from, well, they've actually been around for a while in different permutations. They're called The Drin and haven't lived it yet. We have Demo Gods coming up.
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2: 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We've done it! 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
4: 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Cam from Southbound has dug up the latest new releases, reissues and re-releases. Thanks to Southbound Records. 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
5: This thing up.
0: I'm laughing because you just got flown in by the seat of your pants again, Mr. Johansson.
6: Yeah, that was crazy.
0: Crazy. How was Te Whanganui a Tara?
6: It was great, thank you. Yeah. Happy to be back here, though.
0: Yes. Did you have a restful time, did you?
6: I did, yeah. And now it's all go again.
0: And you have with you this morning someone very familiar to this studio, which
6: That's
0: you didn't
6: right.
0: alert me to last week. How are you?
7: Hello.
0: How are you?
7: I'm very good.
0: I did not bring these two things together last week because I haven't seen your band group chat. So, and you didn't mention that Huia is the FM's Huia.
6: No, I didn't. And it was on the list, but when you're talking in the library, I guess things get lost in translation.
7: Mind.
6: But I do want to say, like...
7: I do like hearing BFM's who we are. I am BFM's who we are.
6: I think that's true in a very deep way. I was picking Huia's brains about how she came to work at BFM, actually, during our Demo God session. Yeah. And I was wondering if we could spend, like, 15 seconds on that, because I just think it's such a cool story.
7: Yeah, well, I mean, this is kind of like me totally advertising for Gateway.
6: Yeah.
7: I've been listening to BFM pretty much my whole life. I've been a massive fan. I'm also a massive fan of music, obviously. I'm in a band, I play music, blah, blah, blah, blah. Gateway is a pretty much a subject you can do in high school where you can go and do work at a place and get credits for it. So I chose BFM. So I would go every Friday, spend the whole day. I would never turn up to school on Fridays, but I was allowed to. I was pretty much allowed. I cheated the system. I was allowed to go hang out at a radio station every Friday. I would sit in while Lucia was doing Friday Morning Glory. That's how I learnt how to use that's how I learnt the ropes of the station pretty much. And when she moved, it was like, you know, well, Huia already knows how the show works, so why don't just get her to do it? And it was amazing. It was like I was 16 going through the entire record collection. There were some insane records that I had to like scribble BFM on in Sharpie, and I was like, this feels wrong. And it's like, but actually, no, it was so much fun. And like, I really recommend do Gateway and actually choose a good place to go to, because that's the point of it. A lot of other people were just doing Gateway at like the warehouse stationery or like Bunnings and stuff. And I was like, well, might as well be somewhere where I can put that into something good for when I leave school.
0: Mm.
7: But yeah, that was a really quick way of explaining it.
6: That was great. I just thought it was such a, if anybody's a parent or even at high school and wants to actually like get a bit creative with what they use the Gateway for. This is such a, like, what a hack.
7: And no one had done that before, right? I felt like I cheated the system.
6: So good. But you didn't, because now BFM has another sick radio host, so maybe BFM's the one cheating the system.
7: Skucks, thanks.
0: I had a big grin on my face the whole way through that, because that is so good.
7: Yeah,
0: that's fantastic. What a great thing to do, rather than the warehouse or, what was the other thing, Bunnings?
7: Yeah, it's just random sort of places like that, right. You know.
0: Wouldn't you rather just, now in K Road.
7: Oh my gosh, yeah.
0: Which is wonderful. And I've just actually rinsed out the cloth and got the kitchen wipe to keep the studio clean. Wasn't that good of
7: you? Yes, that is so good of you. So nice. I'll make sure to do my part when I'm next Friday.
0: Good on you. Okay, cool. So Finn, this week you got back from Wellington, and did Huia get into the van?
6: No, I was highly professional. We went into a normal human room.
0: Yes.
6: And I dragged the gear in there, and Huia brought along a bag of stuff, and we might have done the quickest demo God write and record in history.
7: Was it actually?
6: I think it was like 2.5 hours.
7: Yeah.
6: Was it?
7: Yeah, I think it was. Like,
6: we only had just had a debrief. I played Huia the mix 5 minutes ago.
0: Yes.
6: And it was a far cry from the mix that I sent her the night before, which is very, very rough. And I just want to know, what's our stance? This is a song that, when I think about it, I don't know if I've still got my head around it.
7: Yeah, it's really weird, to be honest. Like, it's a really odd concept. I felt like I just kept on going. Like, we were picking our brains with ideas, and we just weren't saying no to things. We just kept on keeping them. Being like, yeah, and then that can happen. Great. And that just adds to it. And it was just a massive storyline.
6: Well, yes, and it ourselves very hard.
0: Yeah. So we'll start with the prompt. What prompt did you choose?
6: Sleepy Juice.
0: Oh, Sleepy Juice. Okay. Yes. And this is the first time that Huia has heard that mix out there. I heard you playing it.
6: Yeah, I should have closed the door.
0: I closed the door. otherwise, it was so loud. Otherwise, it would have come through. You would have had a preview on air. But I wanted to, what I was going to say to you, how are you going to play it? Because you haven't actually in any way managed to import it into anything that I can play off this desk.
6: So I've sent it through to the BFM email, but I've also got it here on my laptop. Should we try either?
0: Which one do you want to go for?
6: Well, how about we try it from my laptop?
0: Do you want to just test it out first, and I'll play something else in the meantime.
6: Absolutely.
0: Should I play something else in the meantime while we actually try and work out how we're going to, because it was
7: sounds
0: very,
7: like a good idea.
0: Very last.

0: jazz show.
1: Oh. Oh. Is it because of the turtleneck?
0: It must be because of that, which I absolutely cracked up laughing.
1: You're really always going on about jazz.
0: A jazz show.
2: Interesting.
1: You got that sideshow on your show that's like songs from jazz times, don't you? You know, you're crazy about jazz.
0: Anyway, the film was great, and it's very stylized. It's fantastic.
1: Was he a bit of a tortured guy?
0: Yeah, he was a heroin addict. The bass player in his band, he became a heroin addict, although he was dabbling with it. The bass player in his band got killed in a car accident, and then he just sort of went into a slump, I guess you'd say.
2: And trauma of that, I guess, yeah.
0: Yeah, and he went to stay with his parents in Florida. That part of the movie it's all great. It's really, as I said, it's very stylized in terms of its shooting, you know, how it's shot. So we'll play a bit of jazz, shall we?
1: Well,
2: it's going to be a total different vibe.
1: Well.
2: I like that.
0: Seeing I'm in a turtleneck. and this is My Foolish Heart from the Bill Evans Trio. And if you get a chance to see this film, do go and see it. This is Waltz for Debbie.

0: Oh, that's just so relaxing, isn't it?
1: Sorry, what was that? I was somewhere else.
2: In a dreamland.
0: Well, behind the scenes, it's like what they say, you know, a duck or a swan on the lake. All very calm and peaceful. Whilst behind the scenes, Finn, you've managed to get that track up.
1: We've managed to get it up.
0: Okay, all right, so...
1: First one on the lake, the legs are going frantically beneath the surface, and we're wearing a turtleneck.
0: Yeah.
1: Swan is a real turtleneck of a bird. Anyway.
2: Oh, totally. Yeah, definitely.
0: This is Demo Gods, by the way, not the Jazz Show. but just wanted to throw that in. Well, we managed to get this, hopefully, to play.
1: Yes.
0: So we're looking at the track that you used, the demo that you used, Sleepy Juice, as the prompt.
2: Yes.
0: Mm-hmm. And you just did it in 2.5 hours. We learnt that.
1: Yep.
0: Anything else you want to say before we attempt to play it?
1: It's a song about a man.
2: Mm-hmm. Yeah, so I guess we were thinking, initially I was thinking Sleepy Juice. Okay, like really intense sleepy tea. I know that there's this really intense sleepy tea called Valerian Root, which also just sounds like a really epic name, I feel.
1: Mm-hmm.
2: Valerian.
0: Valerian Root, your band name.
2: Yeah, exactly.
0: Like Vagina Dry.
2: Yes, exactly. But then Finn was like, so I was thinking like this guy, and he's really addicted to, he's a bit of an insomniac, so he really needs to drink this Valerian Root, and then one day it doesn't really work or he runs out. And then Finn was saying, what if he's also like a coke addict? So in the morning he's like very high on high stimulants, he's on both ends of the spectrum.
1: Needs something
2: like constant
1: really
2: times,
1: really strong at night to get to sleep,
2: to weigh it out. Yeah.
1: And the only tea that he can find that's that strong is from Wellington.
2: Yeah, exactly. And so he runs out of this tea and he's like, what the hell? Because he hasn't slept in like 2 weeks. And
1: but he's a deadbeat dad as well.
2: He's also a deadbeat dad. So his daughter's birthday is in Wellington. He's like, okay, well, I guess I can go to Wellington to go and get my tea and then kill two birds with one stone, see my daughter for her birthday. Mm-hmm. He goes to Wellington. He starts like tripping on the way because he's like, it's just so hasn't slept. He gets to Wellington. He wants to buy the entire stock of the tea at the shop. He buys it all. He tries to consume it every way he possibly can. So what does he do?
1: That might actually be enough if your interest is piqued.
2: Yeah, I guess.
1: We're very subtle songwriters. We had an ending that we actually took out the context of. And
2: well, then you know what happens after.
1: Yeah, maybe you can text in if you think you know what happens to this guy at the end, because I'm not sure that you do.
2: That's a really good prompt.
0: Well, what have you called it?
1: Tea Tree.
0: Tea Tree, okay. All right.
1: Do you reckon?
2: Yeah.
1: Working title.
0: Okay, yeah. Do we dare to press this button?
1: Oh, don't press that one, Karen.
0: Not
1: open
0: that
1: up
0: one.
1: Windows. No, open up the media player below it. Yeah, down in the furthest one on the right.
2: Do we care to
0: that
2: dare
0: one?
2: To press
1: that one, yeah.
2: No.
1: Dare to press that one.
0: Dare to press that one.
2: That's the one.
1: Dare
2: to press
1: that one. Yeah. Go on, dare.
2: Okay. There she goes. It's been a hard week. The tea stopped working.

0: Hello, I'd like to buy your entire stock.
1: What do you even mean by that?
0: I want to buy your

0: And that's a big, oh, wow.
1: Well done. That's what I said to Finn, actually, when he sent the demo last night. I was like, oh, wow. Because I kind of forgot what it was like. And then I listened to it again. I was like, wow, we really went on a tangent.
2: Yeah, we went into a real fugue state and then came out. And you don't remember, especially if you're not doing the mix.
1: Yeah.
0: Hooya and Finn Johansson with Tea Tree is your working title. This texter said, this is so good.
2: Awesome. I do want to give props to Hooya for what I actually think might be a Hall of Fame final section for me. It's just like a super, very like legitimately beautiful after a somewhat silly song. We had that ending there. And Hooya is just like writing lyrics like first go, like, how about this one? And they were amazing. The melodies you came up with on the spot. I just think working fast like that is, you don't always get just gold like that. So good job on that.
3: Thanks.
2: And I also want to say thanks for saying no to drums. I was like, should I put some drums on it in the mix? And you were like, no. And that was really hard for me. I like to challenge myself mixing because I'm still learning. But to make a sonically punk-ish song without drums and having it punchy and still like dancey or whatever, really a good challenge. So appreciate that.
1: Oh, that's good. I was more just thinking like, oh, that's too much effort. I was just being lazy. So that's quite good. No, but I really like the way it came out, to be honest. I think the guitars, like, because you were saying, I didn't even realize how many guitar takes you took.
2: Yeah, just in the background, and I was like, oh, that's a take.
1: And they were all able to just be layered on top, and that was what gave it that kind of build that the drums would have, I feel, which was quite nice.
2: For sure. Did anybody text in about their interpretation of the ending? Because this guy gets to his daughter's birthday party. He's gotten to sleep for the first time in 2 weeks. And he, basically, we got inspired by...
1: Wait. Should we see if there is? Is there?
0: Not yet. But somebody said about the Bill Evans, it's awesome. BFM have moved the jazz show to Saturday morning.
1: Yeah.
0: No, I haven't yet, no.
1: Sorry, we switched it up really quick after that.
0: You did switch it up a lot. So, well, that's you need a little bit of time to work out what the interpretation of the end is, don't you?
2: He turns into a tree.
1: Yeah.
0: Right.
1: Yeah, do you want to explain the scientific?
2: Yes, I saw an infographic the other day that if you drink too much tea.
0: Normal tea,
2: because it has fluoride in it, you'll slowly turn into a human statue. You have to drink about 100 cups of tea a day.
1: Yeah.
2: But you slowly fuse into a statue. And we thought this could be the gods.
0: What do you mean you slowly fuse?
1: Well, your spine like joins up and your bones lock pretty much.
0: So you have 100 cups of tea a day.
1: Yeah, you calcify. Like your body, your bones like start, what do you say, calcify?
2: Calcify, yeah.
0: And that's medically correct, is it?
1: Yeah.
2: Oh, absolutely.
1: It's totally true. It's crazy.
2: And that's so, what happened to this guy.
1: I mean, he was smoking it, he was snorting it, he was drinking it, and he needed it. So he just,
0: oh yeah,
1: it was too much.
0: He
2: was such a fast guy that we thought the gods slowed him down. They cast upon him a sort of ironic curse where he's now a human statue at his daughter's birthday party. But she's sitting under his shade.
1: He's a tree now. So.
2: He's a better dad than he ever was when he was, you know, a sort of highfalutin CBD banker coke addict.
1: Yeah, it's like the gods were saying, hey, dude, you need to ground yourself. So that's how the song ends.
2: Which is why the tempo actually goes slow at the end, because he's slowly turning into a tree.
1: Musical storytelling.
0: If you two were doing the storyboard for the video.
2: Yeah, we made a lot of notes. We made a very detailed storyboard for this.
1: Yes.
0: Well, thank you very, very much for bringing that to us, albeit late.
2: Yep.
0: That's your last demo, God, for this season, isn't it?
2: Is it? Oh, wow. Yeah. So we've done
0: six.
2: We've done 24 now.
0: Yeah, for this season you've done six. And I was going to ask you next week if we could do a little Demo God special of the ones that you've done for this season, yeah?
2: Oh, I'd love to.
0: Does that suit you? Hooya, so great to meet you.
1: So good meeting you too.
0: Yeah, and now I know who you are. I hear you, but I just didn't put the two together. How was the gig last weekend?
1: The train station. Yeah. It was incredible. I was so nervous because I was a massive fan of everyone on the lineup, so I was like, oh my God, I'm like playing next to all these people I like respect so much. And like, and also just playing outside and in the day was a first for me.
0: Yeah.
1: So that was really quite cool experiencing that and having people just like wander in. And it went really well.
0: Yeah.
1: I'm I feel like it was, I might be putting a lot of pressure on it, but I think it was a bit of a moment in history with the train station opening. And so I was just so grateful to be a part of that.
0: Yeah, it's fantastic. Wonderful, the whole, you know, the Karanga Ahapi train station. It's brilliant.
1: Yeah.
0: And that whole network. So I think there's one, you can go to a first look for the one in town, which the name escapes me. We have to go, unfortunately.
2: Yeah. Coming, I might have to pick your brain because I'm playing at the train station in a couple of hours. Ooh. With Fables.
0: Oh, okay. Are you playing at the one in town?
2: Yeah, so you're going to have to give me some hints about how to nail this game.
0: All right, and thank you very much, Huia. And hello hello to Huia's family.
2: Hello. Whānau Huia.
0: Okay. All right, and I'll be back in a sec.
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0: Yeah, that's it from me. Thank you very much for joining me this morning on the Saturday Spring, and thank you for getting in touch, for listening, wherever you're listening in the world. Thank you very much to Pippa Ryan-Kidd, who's the chair of Independent Music New Zealand and the Going Global Summit happening on Thursday and Friday. You can find all that information online. Thanks to Maynard Larkin, talking to us about the showcases for the Going Global Music Summit. Thanks to George Henderson for introducing us to another song from Insane Times, a Cure cover. That was great. And thanks to Huia and Finn Johansson. And as mentioned, next week we'll do a Demo Gods special of the demos that were done in this season of the Saturday Spring. We've got one more week and then we have a month off and we're back for season three of the Saturday Spring, the first Saturday in October. Hunter is standing by for Totally Wired. He doesn't look too totally wired. He looks cool, calm and collected. So he's next. Thank you and be back next Saturday.
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That's right. You're listening to 95BFM. This is the Totally Wired Show hosted by me, Hunter. I'm going to be in the hot seat until, well, 1 o'clock today, bringing you all new music from throughout Aotearoa and all across the world. If you're new to the show, we also host a long player segment, which is where a local artist takes us through their new album or EP, track by track, breaking it down. So we'll be getting into that at 1 o'clock. Our guest this week, Hannah Everingham, one of my favourite songwriters out of Aotearoa, who has just released a new album called Big Surprise. So they'll be taking us through that a little bit later on. They're also going to be headed our way, playing at Whammy, September 6th, a Sunday evening show. So head to Under the Radar if you want to head along to that. And outside of that, we're going to be playing just a bunch of my favourites from the past few weeks. And as always, there is plenty to get through. We started off our show at 11 o'clock with a new one from Le Motel, a Japanese artist who just released a new song called Yukishima. It's from the album Pozo de Agua, which is releasing via Constellation Tatsu in just under a month's time. Also on the mix, a new one from Bullion. They've got a new record coming at the end of September via Ghostly. If you're not familiar with Bullion, they're a great producer out of London who have their fingers through many of your favourite artists' work. So you'll be hearing more about them here on Totally Wired, and I'm sure via all the other music faves. That record Nearly coming out September 25th. And then just before this one, Fajia, I Can Be Anything, out on Mexican Summer from the EP I Was Here For A Moment, which came out last month. This one here from right here in Kamaki Makoto, one of our favourites here at 95BFM, Kraus, with the first offering from Water Music, which is coming out in a few weeks' time. This is Princess from the Moon, and then we're going to get into a new one from Lorraine, who I'll tell you more about shortly.

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This is one I'm very excited about. It's the latest on Music From Memory, one of my favorite labels based over in the Netherlands. It's the project of David August under the name Argento. This is one of two singles that are out from the album. This is Ritmi Marini. The album, Miragi, is coming in mid-September. Got my hands on an early listening link of this, and I will definitely be playing more of it here on Totally Wired over the next few weeks. So if you're into this, it's Argento, Ritmi Marini. But of course, I will be putting up the full track list on the 95BFM website after the show, so you can go grab that there. I know I didn't do it last week. Sorry. I will get to that when I can. Before this, out of Canada, an artist called Teal. They got a trio that are releasing an album in October. Love Comes Through, that's releasing via Spiritual World over in Canada. Lorraine at the Top, the artist I mentioned earlier, they released one of my favorite records of the past 5 or 6 years, I Killed Your Dog, which came out back in 2023. They followed it up with the new album Fata Morgana, which just came out a couple weeks ago via Mexican Summer. Mexican Summer on a generational run of new releases this year. So lots of good stuff to sink our teeth into here on Totally White from them. We're going to play some new music from Fairies after this, out on World of Echo. And then we're going to play something off of the 95BFM Top 10. So make sure you stick around. Oh, and if you want to get in touch, 5395, I'd love to hear from you.

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5: 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Thanks to Jameson.

This is a lovely live version of Carnivorous Plant Society's track Busy Garden. This is them live at Langholm Hall. They're going to be playing at the Civic today in their lobby area for Civic Sessions, which is happening around the Midtown first look at the train station opening, which is happening all day. Of course, there's some BFM DJs down there. I myself will be down there later on this afternoon, but Carnivorous Plant Society are going to be playing in that lobby area from 1:30 p.m. Other artists on there, as you might have heard on Karen's show earlier, Tyron is playing and the Michael Martinuk Trio are also playing alongside our BFM whānau DJ Hudge. So lots happening around this lovely city of ours. If you want to go out and see Carnivorous Plant Society, it's happening at 1:30. Ahead of this, we had another local track from here in Tamaki Makaurau, sitting at number 2 on this week's 95BFM Top 10, a new one from Tom Lark. It's called Suns Up. And then ahead of that, Fairies Eyes Wander, the title track of their new album out on World of Echo. We're going to keep the local train going for a little bit longer. New music from Christoph El Truento coming up after this, and then one of my favourites off the new Romy Wright's record. So, good things coming. Let me know what you think.

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1: I'll do one more.
0: Yeah, g'day. This is Joe Captain, and you are listening to Totally Wired on BFM.
1: There you go. Use the yeah, g'day one. That's better.

This one here, Nicholas Payton teaming up with Butcher Brown. This is a cut off of a full release, a Supreme Blue, released via Concord Jazz. I'm sure you can see the parallels between this and some jazz classics out there. I think that's kind of the whole point of this release. Alt Blues is the name of the one. It came out at the end of July, and then before this, from down in Wellington, Romy Wright's Sunshine in My Eyes off of one of my favourite albums of the year, Andy, which just came out July 30th. A good one that's on the horizon, Christoph El Tuento, All Evil Shall Perish, from the forthcoming album Musical Power, due out in October. Of course, available on vinyl. They're also doing a 7-inch, which are swinging about at the moment, so you can grab those by both from his website. Make sure you go out and support. There are lots of great local music happening at the moment. We're going to get into some hip-hop after this. New from Erykah Badu and The Alchemist. I'm going to follow it up with another Alk production, a cut from the new Chuck Strange's record. And then

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